0: been Lauryn Hill for your hump day and Do Whop That Thing. Stevie Winwood in there as well. Remember that one from the 80s there and Roll With It. And of course, Chic kicking it off with Good Times. 19 past 10. Now, the Inverell McIntyre Lions Club drew their mini lotto competition last Saturday, the 27th of June. The numbers drawn out were 15, 13, 16, 10, 2 and 4. There were no winning tickets, with the jackpot now going up to $2,640. Ticket buyers are asked to pick six numbers from 19. The next draw will take place at the MP this Saturday, the 4th of July. Tickets are $1 each for two chances to win the jackpot. Tickets can be obtained from Lennon's Butchery and various businesses throughout Inverell and from the sales table in Byron Street on Thursdays and Fridays. You heard about it on 91.9 Star FM. We've got the passing parade next. We do that thanks to Sonder Painting and the Bolt Shop here at Star FM.
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5: Hello again. This is John Doremus with the passing parade of the story of Gaius Julius.
3: Bolt Shop, 95 Ring Street in Burrell, where it fits like a glove.
5: Hello again. This is John Doremus with the passing parade of the story of Gaius Julius.

0: was born on July 12th in the year 102 B.C. The Julius family was of noble rank, and Gaius was educated accordingly. A protege of General Marius, the dominant political figure in Rome, he was marked for early promotion in the army, which he entered as a matter of course. The death of Marius obliged him, for political reasons, to stay clear of Rome, and he at once left for service with the Roman legions in Asia Minor. When things had cooled off at home, he returned and embarked on a marathon spending spree that ended in his bankruptcy. His debts were paid by a friend with political aspirations, one Crassus, who together with Julius and a powerful politician named Pompey formed what was known as the First Triumvirate, which in reality was a dictatorship. Julius was far from satisfied. He was determined to rule the Roman Empire alone. To achieve this purpose, he put his military genius to work and set out on a campaign of conquest that resulted first in the Roman domination of Gaul and then of Britain. Ironically, during his absence from Rome, his standing suffered. The triumvirate had drifted apart. And when Crassus was killed in Syria, Pompey made his play for sole power. Julius, he declared, had not been given authority to subjugate Gaul. Backed by the Senate, he sent word to Julius ordering him to disband his army and return forthwith to Rome and give an account of himself. Julius disobeyed the order. In January 49 B.C., at the head of an armed legion, he crossed the River Rubicon, the boundary of the Roman home state, and by so doing, automatically declared war on the Senate and Pompey. The ultimate outcome was the death of Pompey and the emergence of Julius Caesar as dictator of Rome. The Senate voted him absolute power for life, but the life of Julius Caesar had not long to run. His short period of office was distinguished by wise judgment. He organized a popular party, allotted state lands to proletarian settlers, taxed the capitalists, limited profits and usury, fixed prices and paid unemployment relief. He refused the title of king and was proclaimed emperor instead. As such, he was granted the sole right to make war and peace and to dispose of public funds. To his enemies, many of them formerly his friends, this was intolerable. They struck on March 15, 44 B.C. In broad daylight, while the Senate was in session, Julius Caesar was stabbed to death by a group of Republicans led by Cassius and Marcus Brutus. Caesar did not die in vain, however. He was succeeded by his nephew Augustus, who brought 400 years of peace to the Mediterranean world. Our time is up. This is John Doremus, and goodbye for now.
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0: be loved. Hayley Jensen there as well. Earth, Wind & Fire. And, of course, Glenn in his local, Aoife McKenzie, Curtains for You. Right on a 20 to 11. Hey, guess what time it is?
1: What time is it, Lewis?
0: We're doing the secret sound. 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Here is a sound. 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
0: Tim joins us right now. G'day, Tim. How you going?
8: Yeah, good, Lewis.
0: That's good. Yeah, good, mate. A couple of days to go and then we're on school holidays. I can't wait.
8: Yeah. Come sleep in.
0: Yeah, well, you would hope so, yes. But I'm actually going away, so still no sleep in for me. I'll get the chance soon, I promise. Now,
8: yep.
0: $2,395, that'd be a nice healthy wallet for you, wouldn't it?
8: It would. It'd be very handy.
0: Now, better would. Now that fuel is coming back up again, it'd be a nice drink for the car.
8: Yes, it would.
0: All right, I'm going to play you the sound. Now, what do you think that is for $2,395?
8: I'm just thinking, could it be a saucepan with the lid rattling when the water's boiling?
0: That's a good guess, isn't it, Bethany?
1: Yeah, very good guess.
0: I like it, hey? Have a listen. You can hear it, can't you, hey?
1: Yeah.
0: You can actually hear it, but it's not correct, mate, unfortunately.
8: All right, eh?
0: Bugger. Hey, that's all right. Back to the drawing board you go. You have yourself a great day.
8: You too.
0: No worries. Oh, thank you. There's Tim. He's there saying the saucepan rattling around when the water boils. Very specific now. They're getting very specific now. They're not just saying anything like, oh, it's just a fire burning anymore. They're getting right into it now, aren't they?
1: Oh, yeah.
0: Oh, $2,400 tomorrow with Jerry on the All-Star Breakfast. Here's Bruno Mars and Lady Gaga.

0: 91.9 Star FM and Eminem and Rihanna the Monster. Meghan Trainor in there as well. And Bruno Mars and Lady Gaga with the acoustic version of Die With A Smile.
1: Oh my gosh, it's beautiful.
0: She's like, oh my God, my favourite song. I can't believe it. It was good. She was there dancing away. You're loving it. You're having a great time, aren't you?
1: Oh, absolutely. I'm having so much fun.
0: This week has been great for you, hasn't it?
1: Yes.
0: You are absolutely having fun. Yep. So much fun. We'll be hearing more with Bethany a little bit later on. We're going to be doing the horoscopes next hour and some funeral notices after the news. Bon Jovi now to take us up there. And in these arms, five away from 11 o'clock, hopefully going to be catching up with Crystal from the Inverell Community Support next hour as well. And don't forget, Meg's going to be in after 12 to take you through to 3 o'clock with her midweek program. Bon Jovi now, in these arms here at 91.9 Star FM.

0: Star FM National News is brought to you by Byron Street Auto Electrics at 202 Byron Street, Inverell. They stock a wide range of batteries to suit cars, caravans and heavy machinery.
1: Hello there, I'm Sean Bindley. New data shows property prices have dropped to their lowest level since COVID, with some homeowners now in negative equity. Michael Packey reports.
2: Cotality and PropTrack have released latest monthly figures showing national house prices have declined to levels not seen in years. Analysts say higher interest rates and the government's tax changes have dampened the market, and it's unlikely to recover anytime soon. It means that for some first home buyers, the value of their property is now less than what they originally paid. But Federal Housing Minister Claire O'Neill is confident prices will head back up.
3: This is a cyclical market.
2: Nationals leader Matt Canavan says the trend is disturbing.
4: We can't just let the bottom fall out of the most important asset that Australians own.
2: On the flip side, new polling shows almost 50% of Australians have welcomed the drop in house prices. Michael Packey, Canberra.
1: Millions of Australians will receive a tax cut from today as the new financial year triggers a suite of changes. The minimum wage will tip over $1,000 a week for the first time. Paid parental leave is expanding to 30 weeks. Businesses are also now required to make superannuation contributions with each pay rather than quarterly. Qatar says US envoy Steve Witkoff and Jared Kushner are in Doha, but that no direct meeting with Iranian officials is scheduled, contradicting US President Donald Trump, who said on Monday that Tehran had requested face-to-face talks. The Qatari foreign minister says the American envoys will instead hold indirect discussions mediated by Qatar's prime minister, with the aim of fleshing out the details of a ceasefire agreed almost 2 weeks ago. Iran's foreign ministry has warned it will respond decisively to any violation of the Memorandum of Understanding. Jagriti Dave reports from Washington.
5: This round of talks is, I guess you could call them technical talks. This is where the details of that ceasefire almost 2 weeks ago were thrashed out. It was a very vague outline, and now the detail is going to be discussed before it returns to the high-level talks where both sides then hopefully meet to then finalise some sort of resolutions.
1: Authorities in Mexico are searching for a Perth man who's been missing for nearly a month. Reporter Sarah Smith says his family are desperate for answers.
6: 35-year-old Jesse Bruzese was travelling in Mexico, visiting the holiday hotspot of Cancun. Police in Mexico are now working with the 35-year-old's family, and images of his distinctive tattoos have been released in the hope someone may see him. He was last seen at the Riviera Maya location in Cancun along Mexico's coastline.
1: And a man is dead and two people have life-threatening injuries after a suspicious fire gutted a house on Queensland's Gold Coast last night. Air News' Lee Harrison reports.
7: Police allege an offender set fire to the home on Hope Island at about 11:45 last night. Fire crews attended with the blaze extinguished after 2 hours. The house was extensively damaged. The body of a 38-year-old man was found inside. A 44-year-old man and an 84-year-old man have been taken to hospital with life-threatening burns, while a 59-year-old woman with non-life-threatening injuries was also taken to hospital. A 38-year-old man escaped the burning house uninjured.
1: This is Air News. France will play Paraguay in the World Cup round of 16 after breezing past Sweden 3-0 in their first knockout. Kylian Mbappe scored twice, taking his overall tally to 18, just one behind Lionel Messi on the all-time scorers list.
8: Elise, oh sweet, sweet, Mbappe, so sweet! This football is from the heavens. Who on earth stops the French playing like this?
1: Thanks to SBS for that audio. Earlier, Norway defeated the Ivory Coast 2-1. In tennis, Maya Joint has spoiled Serena Williams' return to Wimbledon with a 6-3, 6-7, 6-3 win on centre court. Fellow Aussie Alex de Minaur is also into round two, defeating Argentina's Roman Burruchaga in straight sets. De Minaur admits it took him a few games to get into his rhythm.
9: I managed to sneak through that first set and then kind of free up and play confident tennis, so I was happy with the way I was moving. I got a couple slides in, which always I feel is quite important, getting that footing and footwork on the grass court.
1: The Lions are set for an AFL blockbuster when they tackle the Cats in Geelong tomorrow night. And in rugby league, Jack Whiten will make his return for the Rabbitohs against the Panthers on Friday night, after missing almost 2 months with an arm injury. Penrith will be missing Isaiah Papali'i, who suffered a head knock against the Cowboys. Australian Independent Radio News.
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10: 17 degrees at Inverell at the moment with a humidity of just 79%. Barometric pressure is at 1,022 hectopascals and the winds are north at 1.5 kilometres.
11: Yep, keep going.
10: And a clearing shower today with... What is that?
11: That's a top of 20 degrees.
10: Top of 20 degrees?
11: My handwriting's hopeless, I know it is. A 90% chance of...
10: 5 to 10 mils.
11: So that's about this afternoon. This will happen about 3 or 4 o'clock this afternoon.
10: Yep.
11: Then what's happening tomorrow?
10: A rain on Thursday with a low of, is that 10 degrees?
11: It is. I know, handwriting's hopeless. It's terrible.
10: Top of 18 with a 90% chance of 1 to 5 mils. And then on Friday we have clearing showers with a low of 9 and a top of 18.
11: It is 6 past 11 as we pause for these funeral announcements. The relatives and friends of the late Nancy May Roberts, aged 83 years, late of McLean Care in Verrell, are respectfully informed that Nancy passed away on the 25th of June 2026. A private service will be held. This announcement was authorised by Thorley & Sons Funeral Services, phone 67222566, funeral directors of Inverell and Districts, and refers to the death of the late Nancy May Roberts, late of McLean Care in Verrell. The relatives and friends of the late Shirley Sylvia Davis, aged 82 years, late of Cunningham Place, Inverell, are respectfully informed that Shirley's funeral service will take place at the Sapphire City Crematorium Chapel, Inverell, commencing at 10:30 a.m. Thursday the 2nd of July, followed by interment at the Inverell New General Lawn Cemetery. This announcement was authorised by Thorley & Sons Funeral Services, phone 67222566. Funeral directors of Inverell and Districts, and refers to the death of the late Shirley Sylvia Davis, late of Cunningham Place, Inverell. The relatives and friends of the late Norma Mary Clark, aged 94 years, late of McLean Care, Inverell, and formerly of Cooinda, Inverell, are respectfully informed that Norma's funeral service will take place at the Sapphire City Crematorium Chapel, Inverell, commencing at 10 a.m. Friday the 3rd of July, followed by interment at the Inverell Catholic Cemetery. This announcement was authorised by Thorley & Sons Funeral Services, phone 67222566, funeral directors of Inverell and Districts, and refers to the death of the late Norma Mary Clark, late of McLean Care, Inverell, and formerly of Cooinda, Inverell. The relatives and friends of the late Joanne Marie Blair, better known as Jo, aged 58 years, late of Casey Avenue, Katara, and formerly of Tinga, are respectfully informed that Jo's funeral service will take place at the Tinga Town Hall, Tinga, commencing at 2 p.m. Friday the 3rd of July, followed by interment at the Tinga Cemetery. For those unable to attend Joe's service, a live stream will be made available. 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This announcement was authorised by Thorley & Sons Funeral Services, phone 67222566, funeral directors of Inverell and Districts, and refers to the death of the late Joanne Marie Blair, late of Casey Avenue, Katara, and formerly of Tingo.

and Bethany for the last hour, right through to 12 o'clock. Right now, Olivia Newton-John and hopelessly devoted to you. Tongue-tied. Here at Star FM. Kiss my

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0: 91.9 Star FM and MGMT with the kids. Charlie Puth in there as well. Attention, of course, Olivia Newton-John and Hopelessly Devoted to You. It's 19 past 11. I believe you've got a community service announcement to read out, haven't you?
1: I do. So just while I've got you here, the Inveral Dramatics Group are a non-profit drama group for adults with disabilities and special needs, and they are fundraising for their production Still Unstoppable later in the year by hosting a karaoke party this Friday, the 3rd of July, at the IC Youth Centre, which is at 18 Vivian Street. And that goes from 5 to 8pm. It's open to the general public from ages 12 and older. And it's just a gold coin donation to enter. There will be drinks and snacks available for purchase. And for more information, please contact Margaret on 0413-099-104. 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
0: You got some pipes, haven't you? 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
0: So you should be there on Friday.
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0: Yeah. Don't go anywhere, folks. We've got more great music on the way. We've got Rick Springfield, White Town and Evanescence next here at Star FM.
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0: Tones and I there with Fly Away. Before that, we had Rick Springfield with Jessie's Girl. And we also had some White Town and some Evanescence in there as well. 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
1: Jeez, again, you're getting me out of a job here. 23 away from 12. Got Megan after 12 to take you through till 3 o'clock. 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
7: Hi, this is Wayne Bennett. 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
8: Ah, I hope you're taking it to McLaughlin's.
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11: It's Wednesday, the 1st of July, 2026. Aries. That creative flair of yours will come to the fore with surprising results. Taurus. You have every reason to be proud of your achievements. Reason enough to celebrate. Gemini. A minor issue needs to be nipped in the bud ASAP. Cancer. Lead by example and you'll earn the trust and respect of others. Leo. A day to rely more on your powers of logic and reason, not on your emotions. Virgo. A training course could be on the cards to improve job prospects. Libra. Before criticizing, put yourself in the other person's shoes. Scorpio. To avoid being labeled a control freak, you're going to have to delegate. Sagittarius. You have to weigh up whether going out on a limb is worth the risk. Capricorn. Someone may speak to you in a patronizing way. Don't put up with it. Aquarius. With a bit of thought, you can find solutions where everyone comes out a winner. Pisces. You'll get the most out of educational opportunities if you act promptly. And that's today's horoscope.
0: That was today's horoscope. Thanks to Annabelle's Real Estate. Back again tomorrow, 20 to 7 with Jerry on his all-star breakfast. Now we have Top Loader with Dancing in the Moonlight. 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

0: Star FM, Sporty Spice, Mel C, and Never Be the Same Again. Coolio in there as well on Top Loader, Dancing in the Moonlight. 6.5 away from 12. We're out of here. Did you have fun?
1: Absolutely.
0: Looking forward to more?
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0: Star FM National News is brought to you by Byron Street Auto Electrics at 202 Byron Street in Varel. They stock a wide range of batteries to suit cars, caravans and heavy machinery.
1: Hello there, I'm Sean Bindley. Millions of Australians will receive a tax cut as the new financial year gets underway. Nelson Scott reports.
2: The lowest personal income tax rate has today been reduced, meaning around 12 million Australians will pocket an extra $268 a year. Minimum wage workers will also see their income rise to over $1,000 a week, while businesses will be required to make superannuation contributions with each paycheck rather than quarterly. Paid parental leave is expanding to 30 weeks, while family tax benefits will increase in line with inflation. Job seeker and age pension payments will also rise.
1: A three-year-old boy has been pulled alive from the rubble 6 days since two earthquakes devastated Venezuela. The death toll from the quakes is nearing 2,000 as the United Nations warns of rising community tensions due to food shortages and the crippling of basic services. Reporter Mariana Atencio says the true scale of the disaster isn't yet known.
3: But this is a state of almost 500,000 people, the epicenter of where this happened, La Guaira. So we're expecting this to be far, far worse. And of course, the lack of transparency with this regime only makes things worse.
1: Closer to home, where fuel prices are expected to increase from today as the cut to the fuel excise is wound back. The federal government has halved the fuel tax reduction to 16 cents per litre. The NRMA's Peter Currie says the changes will be felt in the coming weeks.
4: What that means for motorists is that the wholesale price for unleaded will go back up to $1.64, for diesel at $1.78.
1: The opposition has declared it's unified under the leadership of Angus Taylor, despite growing concerns over their poor polling. Party leaders have called for discipline and focus at a meeting of all coalition MPs yesterday. Members were told to stick to issues impacting ordinary Australians. Nationals MP Kevin Hogan says the opposition is in safe hands under Mr Taylor.
5: Under Angus, and in fact under Peter Dutton there was as well, great discipline and great unity. I get that from Angus right now. Angus Taylor, I believe, is the smartest guy in this building, and I think that's a good thing. I want my Prime Minister to be smart. I want my Prime Minister to be intelligent. I don't think we have one right now.
1: Telcos are now required to alert Australians when a text message is received from a sender ID that isn't registered as a business or organisation. The communications watchdog says the new rules will increase protections against scammers impersonating a trusted brand. Fines of up to $250,000 apply to telcos that fail to identify senders. To Melbourne, where arsonists are on the run after a Richmond tobacco shop was set on fire overnight. Kiara Parker reports.
6: CCTV along Bridge Road will help police try to track down the offenders. The blaze was sparked just before 3:30 this morning. Crews taking an hour to control the fire, which was contained to the tobacco shop. Fortunately, nobody was inside at the time. Three people from a nearby apartment safely evacuated. Firefighters are continuing to put out hotspots. A crime scene remains in place, blocking traffic as police continue to investigate this latest firebombing. Anyone with information on this morning's tobacco shop fire is urged to call Crime Stoppers. Kiara Parker, Richmond.
1: This is Air News. Kylian Mbappe scored two more goals for France this morning, taking his tally to six so far in the FIFA World Cup 2026. Their 3-0 win over Sweden took them through to the round of 16, where France will now face Paraguay. Norway will take on Brazil, having beaten Cote d'Ivoire 2-1. It wasn't his cleanest strike, but Erling Haaland found the winner in the 86th minute. He now has 5 goals in the competition and has scored in his last 13 internationals. The race to sign Lions AFL superstar Lachie Neal is heating up. Air News' Sarah Patterson takes a look.
7: Whilst Collingwood is widely considered the frontrunner to land the two-time Brownlow medalist, it could have some stiff competition in the form of St Kilda. Neal is reportedly set to meet with Saints coach Ross Lyon this weekend to discuss a potential switch from Brisbane. The pair previously worked together during their 7-year tenure at Fremantle. Both Neal and fellow Lyon Zach Bailey are free agents and have been linked with exits to rival clubs. Bailey is being circled by Adelaide on a lucrative deal thought to be worth as much as $10 million over 7 years. Sarah Patterson, S Sport.
1: In tennis, Maya Joint says she's yet to process her win against Serena Williams after cutting short the 7-time champion's return to Wimbledon. The 20-year-old Aussie claiming victory in 3 sets on centre court. Joint says the atmosphere was amazing.
8: Yeah, stepping out on court with Serena was something I never thought I'd get to do.
1: Australian Independent Radio News.
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10: With the latest from the Star FM newsroom, I'm Jerry Tavera. The New England Renewable Energy Zone will be reviewed and revised if a New South Wales coalition government wins next year's state election. It follows the New South Wales Liberals and Nationals unveiling their energy plan, which they say will deliver a more affordable, reliable and resilient energy system that puts downward pressure on power bills and economic growth. The New South Wales Coalition says the New England RES is significantly over budget and behind schedule, adding the review will prioritise upgrades to existing transmission infrastructure and remove the need for the proposed 500 kilovolt transmission corridor line. The Liberals and Nationals say they will diversify the state's energy mix by unlocking energy generation, storage and distribution closer to where people live and businesses operate, adding the centrepiece of the plan is the creation of the Sydney City Renewable Energy Zone and accelerating work to create additional zones in Newcastle and Wollongong. A 16-year-old boy has faced court after an alleged aggravated break, enter and steal in Inverell on Saturday afternoon. Officers attached to New England Police District were called to a home on John Street around 3:15 following reports of a break-in, and upon arrival were told several people had allegedly forced entry into the house and stole a safe, cash and multiple household items before fleeing on foot. During a search, officers located the empty safe and other items from inside the residence at a nearby property. Following inquiries, police arrested the teenager at an address in Inverell after a short foot pursuit about 4 p.m. on Saturday. He was charged with aggravated break and enter in a dwelling in company, steal less than or equal to $60,000 and hinder or resist police arrest in the execution of duty. He was granted strict conditional bail to reappear before a children's court on Thursday the 16th of July. Inquiries are continuing. Two teenagers have faced court after allegedly assaulting a man and stealing items from a vehicle in Moree on Saturday afternoon. Around midday, police attended a school on the corner of Boston Street and Carroll Avenue following reports of an assault, and upon arrival were told two boys on a motorcycle, allegedly not wearing helmets, had stolen items from a Toyota SUV parked in a driveway at the school. On confronting the boys, it's alleged the man was struck by a log several times by the teens, who also made verbal threats against him and smashed the passenger window of the man's Toyota SUV with a metal rod. The 13-year-old boys were arrested at Tawari Street address a short time later and charged with a string of offences including assault, using an offensive weapon and face blackened disguise with intent to commit indictable offence. Both teens faced a children's court on Sunday and were granted conditional bail to front a children's court on Thursday the 23rd of July. Inverell Shire Council has adopted three updated policies at its June meeting that provides a clearer and more comprehensive framework for debt recovery, financial hardship assistance and pensioner rebate concessions. The debit recovery, financial hardship and pensioner rebate concession policies were on public exhibition for a month and closed on the 25th of May with no submissions received from the public. Council state that the updated policy framework strengthens council's approach by consolidating and modernising important guidance around debt management, support for residents experiencing financial hardship and access to pensioner concessions. Mayor Kate Dight says these policies will help ensure council manages outstanding debts fairly and consistently while also providing clear pathways for pensioners and people experiencing financial hardship to access available support. Dino's Smoked Trout Farm at Black Mountain is set to expand operations thanks to a state government grant of over $175,000 from the New South Wales Government's Aquaculture Industry Development Program. Northern Tablelands MP Brendan Moylan says the funding that has been secured will go a long way in bettering the farm's infrastructure to improve water efficiency, increase productivity and improve environmental management. Mr. Moylan says Dino's Trout Farm is a fantastic, state-of-the-art facility which has a rainbow trout and Atlantic salmon hatchery, spring water growing dams and a recreational dam for tourists, and also produces award-winning smoked trout and dips, which are sold all over New South Wales and Queensland. He says the grant will assist in expanding the commercial operation with a new purpose-built hatchery facility, a water recirculation system and solar pump for 8 breeding ponds, which house around 160,000 fish, an excavator for maintenance and tanks for repurposing waste into farm fertiliser. The Bureau of Meteorology has issued its long-range forecast for the period between July and September. With El Nino now established, rainfall for this period is likely to be below average across much of southern and eastern Australia, with warmer than average days and nights across most of the country. June temperatures have been warmer than usual for most of Australia, especially across the southeast of the country. The forecast states El Nino has developed in the tropical Pacific with a strong to very strong event likely. However, a strong El Nino ocean signal does not necessarily mean strong impacts on Australia's climate. The Bureau says warmer sea temperatures around Australia add more moisture and energy into the atmosphere, which can lead to heavier rainfall during rain events. That's the latest from the Star FM newsroom. I'm Jerry Tavera.
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12: And good afternoon to you all out there in Radioland. The temperature at the present moment is 19 degrees with a humidity of 61%. The winds, they're coming in from the north at 20 kilometres an hour and could gust up to 32. The pressure at the present moment is 1,021 hectopascals. We have a moderate fire danger and a moderate UV rating. Overnight, we went down to a very freezing cold, 7, and today we should have a maximum up around 20. There is a slight chance of a shower. And for tomorrow, it is predicting rain with an overnight temperature of 10 to a maximum of 17 and clearing on Friday after a minimum overnight of 10 to a maximum of 18. Well, that's your weather and your news is all around the world and what's happening. Welcome to Midweek with Meg. And didn't we have such a fabulous show this morning from Lewis and Brittany? What a bright young lady she is. What I like to call her, the vibrant youth of our community. So she's going to do well, whatever she does. Congratulations, Brittany. And we're into 2005 this afternoon for Midweek. And we have our Aussie Hour in the middle as usual. Some of the songs that are coming out now, these are probably not all from 2005, but played most, you know, they were very, very popular on the radios around Australia. So let's get started and we're going to do the Pussycat Dolls are going to start off the program today. Please stay tuned to 91.9 The Star FM, 13 minutes past 12.

0: 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You're on 91.9 Star FM. 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

That was Photographed by Nickelback. And we also had Natasha Bedingfield with These Words. 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If you need help getting your dog or cat de-sexed, you can book directly with Gowrie Vet Clinic on 6721 2277 or email the branch at inverellbranch@rspca.org.au. And you heard about this on 91.9 Star FM.

0: And that was Madonna, Hung Up, and Daniel Powter with Bad Day. You're on 91.9 Star FM, and I'm Meg, and we're doing midweek 2005 numbers. I hope that you are enjoying them. It is going on for 20 minutes to one, and it's time to hear about our presenter for the month of July.
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And that was Feel Good Incorporated, and that was by a group called Gorillaz, and they're a British I haven't heard of them before today, British virtual band Gorillaz, and they also feature American hip-hop group De La Soul. So that's something new for us to learn today out of 2005. 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
1: A soulful song, and that was Honey by Bobby Goldsborough. And we had Fine Young Cannibals before that, and that was Since You've Been Gone. It's creeping up to 1 o'clock here at 91.9 Star FM. We're going to be taken to the news with James Blunt and You're Beautiful. And after the news and the local news and everything else that goes with it, we'll come back for our Aussie Hour. Please stay tuned to 91.9 Star FM. Go. Why won't you go? Oh. We have a little bit of a hiccup here, but that's not an issue at all. We'll get up and running for that news of James Blunt before the news, if I possibly can. If not, we'll just get it straight into the news and keep going from there. So Sam is just on its way up, and we're ready to rock and roll. And let's see, James is gone. So we will just play any other song that I can find here to take us to the news. It won't be 2 seconds. And away we go with BB King.

0: Star FM National News is brought to you by Byron Street Auto Electrics at 202 Byron Street in Verrell. They stock a wide range of batteries to suit cars, caravans and heavy machinery.
1: I'm Mark Dransfield. The government says house prices are cyclical as new data shows property values are at their lowest level since COVID. Sean Bindley reports.
2: Analysts say a combination of high interest rates and the government's tax changes are mainly to blame. Some first home buyers have welcomed the drop, but others are now in negative equity. Federal Housing Minister Claire O'Neill argues house prices are coming down from very high levels.
3: What we know is over the medium term, house prices in Australia will continue to go up. This is a cyclical market, and the main driver of what happens in the housing market is actually interest rates. Modelling shows there'll be a modest affordability effect of about a 2% slower growth rate in a market that grew 8.6% last year.
1: The federal opposition is concerned asylum seekers trying to reach North Queensland could start a new wave of illegal boat arrivals. Authorities are understood to have intercepted a vessel off the Cape York Peninsula yesterday. The 12 people on board are believed to be from China and are in custody. Nationals MP David Littleproud says security of our northern borders has been neglected.
4: That's what's happening now, is we're losing confidence in our borders and the people smugglers see an opportunity. And I fear this will start a wave of new illegal boats coming because they've found a chink in the armour and the business model's going to stop.
1: A man's body has been found following a house fire on the Gold Coast that's also left two men in a critical condition with significant burns. Queensland police believe the fire was started inside a bedroom at the Hope Island property. Detective Superintendent Chris O'Hearn says another two people were forced to jump from a second story balcony to escape the flames.
5: During that process, the woman has sustained back injuries and she is at the Gold Coast University Hospital receiving treatment for those injuries. The male who also jumped with her was uninjured.
1: WA police are supporting the Department of Foreign Affairs in the search for a missing Perth man in Mexico. Jesse Brazee's last known location is in a well-known tourist precinct of Cancun. The 35-year-old's family haven't heard from him in almost a month. Interpol has issued a yellow alert in their efforts to locate him. Police Commissioner Cole Blanche says while WA officers aren't involved in the search, he's supporting federal authorities.
6: They'll start working with the local authorities to initiate that search. Australians don't have any authority to do those sort of things, so they need the cooperation from the authorities of those countries. But what we do is make sure that the WA police, the federal authorities and the local authorities all work together to get answers for the family.
1: The United Nations is warning of rising community tensions in Venezuela due to food shortages and the crippling of basic services after those two devastating earthquakes. The death toll is nearing 2,000. Price hikes have hit nearly half of telco customers on mobile plans and the majority of those on internet plans, according to a new survey. Vodafone, Aldi Mobile and Aussie Broadband have come out on top for most satisfied customers in the Canstar research. Canstar's Tara Donnelly says most of those who had a price hike were complacent.
7: So nearly 90% of customers who have been affected by a price increase have just been absorbing the cost instead of taking 5 or 10 minutes to switch to a better deal.
1: Checking the Aussie share market, and the All Ords is down 45 points at 89.40. One Australian dollar is buying around 69 US cents. This is AIR News. First to the World Cup, and France has breezed past Sweden 3-0 to move into the round of 16. Earlier, Norway eliminated Ivory Coast. Weather has delayed the match between co-host Mexico and Ecuador. Tuuk Miller is one of several senior Gold Coast players taking responsibility for the club's poor run of form. The Suns losing their past five, their worst losing run since 2019. The former captain telling Fox Footy the midfield group needs to bounce back against Collingwood on Saturday.
8: Doesn't matter what the personnel is in there. If you don't win the contest or get first hands on the ball or apply pressure, you just can't. You can't win the midfield battle. We've got 8 weeks till the season ends, and we feel like we can give it a real shake.
1: Turning to tennis, and Maya Joint admits it was tough to prepare to face Serena Williams in her Wimbledon comeback, the Australian winning in three sets after a sleepless night before their centre court showdown.
9: Didn't really know what to expect. I went in thinking that she'd bring her best game that she brought, you know, when she was at her peak, because you need to prepare for the hardest possible match. yeah, I think she played really well.
1: And Australia's women are through to the T20 World Cup final after downing the West Indies by 8 wickets. Set a target of 126, a 63-run partnership from Beth Mooney and Ash Gardner saw Australia finish the chase with 7 overs to spare. Australian Independent Radio News.
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11: With the latest from the Star FM Newsroom, I'm Jerry Tavera. The New England Renewable Energy Zone will be reviewed and revised if a New South Wales coalition government wins next year's state election. It follows the New South Wales Liberals and Nationals unveiling their energy plan, which they say will deliver a more affordable, reliable and resilient energy system that puts downward pressure on power bills and economic growth. The New South Wales coalition says the New England RES is significantly over budget and behind schedule, adding the review will prioritise upgrades to existing transmission infrastructure and remove the need for the proposed 500 kilovolt transmission corridor line. The Liberals and Nationals say they will diversify the state's energy mix by unlocking energy generation, storage and distribution closer to where people live and businesses operate, adding the centrepiece of the plan is the creation of the Sydney City Renewable Energy Zone and accelerating work to create additional zones in Newcastle and Wollongong. A 16-year-old boy has faced court after an alleged aggravated break, enter and steal in Inverell on Saturday afternoon. Officers attached to New England Police District were called to a home on John Street around 3:15 following reports of a break-in, and upon arrival were told several people had allegedly forced entry into the house and stole a safe, cash and multiple household items before fleeing on foot. During a search, officers located the empty safe and other items from inside the residence at a nearby property. Following inquiries, police arrested the teenager at an address in Inverell after a short foot pursuit about 4 p.m. on Saturday. He was charged with aggravated break and enter in a dwelling in company, steal less than or equal to $60,000 and hinder or resist police arrest in the execution of duty. He was granted strict conditional bail to reappear before a children's court on Thursday the 16th of July. Inquiries are continuing. Two teenagers have faced court after allegedly assaulting a man and stealing items from a vehicle in Moree on Saturday afternoon. Around midday, police attended a school on the corner of Boston Street and Carroll Avenue following reports of an assault, and upon arrival were told two boys on a motorcycle, allegedly not wearing helmets, had stolen items from a Toyota SUV parked in a driveway at the school. On confronting the boys, it's alleged the man was struck by a log several times by the teens, who also made verbal threats against him and smashed the passenger window of the man's Toyota SUV with a metal rod. The 13-year-old boys were arrested at Tawari Street address a short time later and charged with a string of offences including assault, using an offensive weapon and face blackened disguise with intent to commit indictable offence. Both teens faced a children's court on Sunday and were granted conditional bail to front a children's court on Thursday the 23rd of July. Inverell Shire Council has adopted 3 updated policies at its June meeting that provides a clearer and more comprehensive framework for debt recovery, financial hardship assistance and pensioner rebate concessions. The debit recovery, financial hardship and pensioner rebate concession policies were on public exhibition for a month and closed on the 25th of May with no submissions received from the public. Council state that the updated policy framework strengthens Council's approach by consolidating and modernising important guidance around debt management, support for residents experiencing financial hardship and access to pensioner concessions. Mayor Kate Dyett says these policies will help ensure council manages outstanding debts fairly and consistently while also providing clear pathways for pensioners and people experiencing financial hardship to access available support. Dino's Smoked Trout Farm at Black Mountain is set to expand operations thanks to a state government grant of over $175,000 from the New South Wales Government's Aquaculture Industry Development Program. Northern Tablelands MP Brendan Moylan says the funding that has been secured will go a long way in bettering the farm's infrastructure to improve water efficiency, increase productivity and improve environmental management. Mr. Moylan says Dino's Trout Farm is a fantastic, state-of-the-art facility which has a rainbow trout and Atlantic salmon hatchery, spring water growing dams and a recreational dam for tourists, and also produces award-winning smoked trout and dips, which are sold all over New South Wales and Queensland. He says the grant will assist in expanding the commercial operation with a new purpose-built hatchery facility, a water recirculation system and solar pump for 8 breeding ponds, which house around 160,000 fish, an excavator for maintenance and tanks for repurposing waste into farm fertiliser. The Bureau of Meteorology has issued its long-range forecast for the period between July and September. With El Nino now established, rainfall for this period is likely to be below average across much of southern and eastern Australia, with warmer than average days and nights across most of the country. June temperatures have been warmer than usual for most of Australia, especially across the southeast of the country. The forecast states El Nino has developed in the tropical Pacific with a strong to very strong event likely. However, a strong El Nino ocean signal does not necessarily mean strong impacts on Australia's climate. The Bureau says warmer sea temperatures around Australia add more moisture and energy into the atmosphere, which can lead to heavier rainfall during rain events. That's the latest from the Star FM newsroom. I'm Jerry Tavera.
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12: 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Temperature outside at the moment is 19 degrees with a humidity of 68%. The winds are coming in from the due north, 2 kilometres an hour up to about 18, possibly in the afternoon. And the barometric reading is 1,020 hectopascals. A moderate fire danger and moderate UV rating has been given for today. Overnight, we had a minimum of 7 degrees and our maximum today is going to be round about the 20 degrees. There is a slight chance of rain this afternoon. And for tomorrow, pretty much the same. It's not anything very exciting at all tomorrow. The temperature overnight will be 10 degrees tonight. We'll be reaching 17 tomorrow, but it is going to be raining. So let's hope that that 90% chance of 1 to 5 millimetres of rain comes to fruition. Fridays are classed as clearing showers, a temperature overnight of 18 to a maximum of, sorry, to overnight of 10 to a maximum of 18. 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I'm Megan. We're doing midweek, and traditionally our middle hour of midweek is the Aussie Hour, and we play all Aussie artists, and we're having double ups again today, and we'll start with Bernard Fanning.

Kimbrell Carpet Court is a locally owned and operated business which has been provided. Inverell Carpet Court is a locally owned and operated business which has been providing residents in the Inverell area with professional expertise in the floor covering industry for the past 50 years. Carpet Court has a wide range of carpets, vinyl floors, floating floors and rugs, as well as blinds, awnings and shutters to suit all home styles and budgets. Drop into the store, 236 Byron Street, or call them on 6722 3709 to book your free measure and quote. 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

0: that was Missy Higgins, 10 Days. And before Missy, we had Bernard Fanning with Wish You Well. You're on 91.9 Star FM. It is 20 minutes past one.
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And that was the Australian, that was the Australian band, The Living End. And that was All Torn Down. And we had White Noise. The Living End were in the late 70s. So I hope that you enjoyed, sorry, the late 90s. I hope you enjoyed those today. You're on 91.9 Star FM and it is now 1:30.

0: And that was Andy Gibb, going way back to 1975. He didn't have much of a chance, did he, to survive when he once he got hooked. But never mind, that's life. No, that was Andy Gibb with Words and Music. Beautiful, beautiful song. And before that, we had Rogue Traders with Watching You and Voodoo Child. You're on 91.9 Star FM. It's 19 minutes to 2.
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And that was the End of Fashion. And if you're not sure who End of Fashion were, they were a band out of Western Australia, Perth, Western Australia, and they were very, very popular in 2005, which is what we're doing now. On to another Aussie song, and this one, it's Tina Arena.

Tina Arena and Love Is The Answer. And we also had her singing Flame. That was the two up for her. And we're going to finish off this afternoon's Aussie Hour with a good old country and western. And we'll have Gina Jeffries with, what is it, Distant Star. So please stay tuned to 91.9 Star FM.

And we started off this hour with Coldplay with Speed of Sound and Gwen Stefani with Hollaback Girl. You're on 91.9 Star FM. It is 15 minutes past two. And please stay tuned. We've got an action-packed hour coming up for you.

0: That was Katie Tunstall with Suddenly I See. You're on 91.9 Star FM. I'm Meg, and we're into our last hour of the midweek show where we're doing 2005 numbers. But also during this hour, we have the Sonta Painting and the Bolt Shops passing parade. And then in the second half, we will have the Star FM Grapevine, which keeps you up to date what is happening here in your beautiful township of Inverell. It is now just on 20 past, so we'll have our little break now. Listen to our Sonta Painting and the Bolt Shops passing parade, and then we'll get on with a little bit of music.
1: 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We're down the industrial end of Evans Street at 160. 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
6: Hello again, this is John Doremus with the passing parade of the story of Gaius Julius, or as he is somewhat better known, Julius Caesar. Every so often, history produces a man who rises to tower over his contemporaries, who by the force of his personality and achievements changes the entire trend of world affairs. Such a man, perhaps one of the greatest, was Julius Caesar. Gaius Julius was born on July 12th in the year 102 BC. The Julius family was of noble rank, and Gaius was educated accordingly. A protege of General Marius, the dominant political figure in Rome, he was marked for early promotion in the army, which he entered as a matter of course. The death of Marius obliged him, for political reasons, to stay clear of Rome, and he at once left for service with the Roman legions in Asia Minor. When things had cooled off at home, he returned and embarked on a marathon spending spree that ended in his bankruptcy. His debts were paid by a friend with political aspirations, one Crassus, who together with Julius and a powerful politician named Pompey formed what was known as the First Triumvirate, which in reality was a dictatorship. Julius was far from satisfied. He was determined to rule the Roman Empire alone. To achieve this purpose, he put his military genius to work and set out on a campaign of conquest that resulted first in the Roman domination of Gaul and then of Britain. Ironically, during his absence from Rome, his standing suffered. The triumvirate had drifted apart, and when Crassus was killed in Syria, Pompey made his play for sole power. Julius, he declared, had not been given authority to subjugate Gaul. Backed by the Senate, he sent word to Julius ordering him to disband his army and return forthwith to Rome and give an account of himself. Julius disobeyed the order. In January 49 BC, at the head of an armed legion, he crossed the River Rubicon, the boundary of the Roman home state, and by so doing, automatically declared war on the Senate and Pompey. The ultimate outcome was the death of Pompey, and the emergence of Julius Caesar as dictator of Rome. The Senate voted him absolute power for life. But the life of Julius Caesar had not long to run. His short period of office was distinguished by wise judgment. He organized a popular party, allotted state lands to proletarian settlers, taxed the capitalists, limited profits and usury, fixed prices and paid unemployment relief. He refused the title of king and was proclaimed emperor of usury, fixed prices and paid unemployment relief. He refused the title of king and was proclaimed emperor instead.

0: Time is up. This is John Doremus. And goodbye for now.
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0: Fighters, Best of You, and Sugar Babes, Too Lost in You. 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It is 20 minutes to 3, when I will say cheerio for the day and Shelley will come in and take over and do her drive time show. In the meantime, we're going to go into our little bit of a break, and during that break we'll have the ATJ's Grapevine, and then we'll have a couple more songs and I'll say cheerio for the day. So please stay tuned for the ATJ's Grapevine. Excuse me.
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0: And our Grapevine for tomorrow, which is the 3rd, no, it's the 2nd, isn't it? Tomorrow, yeah, the 2nd of July. And what is happening? It is the National Transport Museum on Rifle Range Road. It's open from 9 a.m. to 4 p.m. The Wing Hing Long Museum is open every Thursday from 9:30 to 1:30 at 10 Ruby Street, Tinga. And for more information on that one, you can contact 6723 3156. The Inverell Art Gallery is open every Thursday from 10 a.m. to 4 p.m. They offer a variety of workshops and classes. And for more information, 6722 4983 or check out their website, www.inverellartgallery.com.au. The Inverell Community Choir meet every Thursday at 7 p.m. at the Inverell Music Centre on Moore Street. For more information, contact Gail on 0427 543819 or Gary on 0431 190 964. The Inverell AA holds its meetings every Thursday at 6 p.m. at the Seventh Day Adventist Hall, 50 Glen Innes Road. Tea, coffee and biscuits provided, and for more information visit the AA website and type in Inverell or phone 1300 222 222. The Inverell Breast Cancer Support Group, they meet the second Thursday of each month at 2 p.m. at the Best Employment Building, Campbell Street, Inverell. New members, welcome. The Inverell Community Sewing for Charity meet every Thursday from 9 a.m. to 3 p.m. at the Church of Christ Hall, 83 Vivian Street. And that's their social day for quilting, patchwork and other general craft activities. 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The Salvation Army holds a laundry, shower and brekkie service at 35 Vivian Street in Verrell for the homeless, disadvantaged and lonely, or anyone in need every Thursday. 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Everything is supplied at no cost. Just drop in. And for more information, 9395 6112. The Inverell Sunrise CWA meet on the first Thursday of the month at the Inverell RSM Club at 7:15. New members are welcome, and for more information, please email inverellsunrisecwa@gmail.com. And the Inverell Pensioners and Senior Citizens Club meet every Thursday for their weekly bingo at 1:15 for 1:30 start. Other activities include a monthly bus trip. New members are always welcome. Just go to the hall at the rear of the Inverell Home for the Aged on Thursdays between 1:15 and 4pm. The annual joining fee is still only $10. For more information, contact Glenys on 0439 583 739. And that's your grapevine for tomorrow, Thursday, being the first Thursday of the month. And ATJ's Grapevine was the people who brought that to you, and that is a service from the Star FM, your community radio station.
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great song, wasn't it? That was Fix You and that was Coldplay. And that's got me pretty well close to the end of the show for me today. We've only got time for one song here left for the afternoon. And I think we'll make it Green Day, Wake Me Up When September Ends. And Shelley will be in after the news to take you through the Drive Time show this afternoon. So please enjoy your week and I'll see. I'll be back on Tuesday afternoon for my Drive Time show. In the meantime, please enjoy whatever it is that you're doing. And I will now say goodbye and I'll see you later. And here comes Green Day.

0: Star FM National News is brought to you by Byron Street Auto Electrics at 202 Byron Street, Inverell. They stock a wide range of batteries to suit cars, caravans and heavy machinery.
1: I'm Mark Dransfield. The new financial year has ushered in a suite of changes which the federal government claims will help ease cost of living pain. More from federal politics reporter Nelson Scott.
2: From today, Australia's lowest paid workers will receive a pay rise, with the minimum wage tipping over $1,000 a week. Income tax rates will also come down, which will see every taxpayer at least $268 a year better off. Businesses are also now required to make superannuation contributions with each paycheck rather than quarterly, while paid parental leave is expanding to 6 months. Treasurer Jim Chalmers says the changes will help Australians doing it tough.
3: We know people are still under pressure. That's why we're helping with the cost of living.
2: But the opposition's Ben Small claims any benefits will be quickly eaten up by rising prices and a potential interest rate rise.
4: Inflation is making Jim Chalmers look like the guy who's got lollies for every Australian.
2: Centrelink payments are also increasing. Nelson Scott, Canberra.
1: A leading economist says the government's controversial tax changes in the budget have fuelled an already shaky housing market. The biggest monthly decline in home prices since the pandemic has been recorded in Melbourne and Sydney, although that's been welcomed by prospective home buyers. Chris Richardson says the capital gains and negative gearing changes coming on top of three rate rises have sparked the downturn.
5: My modelling would broadly suggest that the tax changes in the budget have pretty much the same impact as a rate rise from the Reserve Bank. It hasn't been just three rises from the Reserve Bank, it's been the equivalent of four.
1: Overseas now, and a three-year-old boy and a puppy have been rescued 6 days after two destructive earthquakes in Venezuela. The death toll from the quakes is nearing 2,000. Tens of thousands of people remain unaccounted for. Meantime, 14 children have died after the roof of a tutoring centre in the Pakistani city of Lahore collapsed on them. Two people are in custody with claims the centre was unregistered. A world-first campaign has been launched to wean millions of Australians off common high-risk and unnecessary drugs such as opioids and sleeping pills. Monash University's behind the program aimed at helping GPs, nurses and pharmacists safely reduce or stop unnecessary patient prescriptions. Associate Professor Emily Reeves says there's a real danger of over-reliance on many prescription drugs.
6: We also know with medicines like sleeping, like the sleeping medicines, your body becomes tolerant to it. So that means that there's not actually a benefit anymore. But if you forget to take it one night before you go to sleep, you'll actually find that your sleep's a lot worse. But in fact, what they're experiencing is a withdrawal reaction.
1: In air showbiz, actor and comedian Gene Wilder has been resurrected by AI. His widow granted permission for his voice to be replicated for a new Netflix series based on his famous role as Willy Wonka. But fans are not happy.
7: A whole new generation of real-life golden ticket holders will compete for a life-changing prize. Or say a most unfortunate goodbye.
1: This is Air News. All three of today's round of 32 matches at the FIFA World Cup 2026 were decided inside 90 minutes. Mexico beat Ecuador 2-0 and has now won all four of its matches and has yet to concede a goal. It'll face either England or Democratic Republic of Congo next. Kylian Mbappe brought his tally for the tournament to 6 goals by scoring twice in France's 3-0 win over Sweden, and they go on to play Paraguay. Erling Haaland is one behind with 5, having netted Norway's winner in its 2-1 win against Ivory Coast, and will have to take on Brazil next. The race to sign Lions AFL superstar Lachie Neale is heating up. More from Sarah Patterson.
8: Whilst Collingwood is widely considered the frontrunner to land the two-time Brownlow medalist, it could have some stiff competition in the form of St Kilda. Neale is reportedly set to meet with Saints coach Ross Lyon this weekend to discuss a potential switch from Brisbane. The pair previously worked together during their 7-year tenure at Fremantle. Both Neale and fellow Lyon Zach Bailey are free agents and have been linked with exits to rival clubs. Bailey is being circled by Adelaide on a lucrative deal thought to be worth as much as $10 million over 7 years. Sarah Patterson, S Sport.
1: And basketball legend LeBron James has confirmed he's leaving the LA Lakers after 8 seasons with the NBA club. Australian Independent Radio News.
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10: Good afternoon. It is currently 3:05 here on Star FM. It is also 19 degrees in town at the moment. We're expecting an overnight low of 7 degrees. The humidity is sitting at 60%. We have winds from the north at 15 kilometres an hour, gusting up to 22 kilometres an hour. Apparently, some areas have had 0.2 of a millimetre of rain since 9 a.m. Fantastic. A bit more would be also fantastic. And it is currently, the pressure is sitting at 1,019 hectopascals. Tomorrow we can expect a maximum of 17 and an overnight low of 10. The sun is going to set at 5:08 this evening, and it will rise again tomorrow at 7 a.m. in the morning. So you're now up to date with the news and weather. I want to say welcome to Wednesday Drive Time. It was great that Meg's back in her seat doing her midweek program. And to kick things off, we're going to do the Meals on Wheels. I almost forgot. And those fantastic volunteers who are rostered on tomorrow, Thursday the 2nd of July, is LJ Hooker, Maggie and North Haven, Yvonne Mitchell and Lloyd Manuel. And a big shout out and thank you to those people for volunteering for Meals on Wheels.
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10: And to kick things off this afternoon, we've got some Adele, Someone Like You.

0: And that was ELO, Can't Get It Out of My Head. We also heard from Lizzo, To Be Loved, I Am Ready, from 2023. It is 20 minutes after 3 here on Star FM, and you're listening to Wednesday Drive Time. I'm Shelley, and I'll be with you until 6. And I hope you're having a fantastic afternoon.
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And that was Jess Glynn, Hold My Hand. We also heard from Jonas Blue featuring Dakota, Fast Car, and Hall & Oates, Out of Touch in that set. 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

0: And that was Blake Shelton, Sure Be Cool If You Did. It is 20 minutes to four here on Star FM. We also heard from Igo featuring Imagine Dragons' Born To Be Yours, and we had Jess Glynn, Hold My Heart. Now, the next workshop for Days for Girls will be held on Saturday the 4th of July, commencing at 9:30 a.m. and finishing at 12:30 p.m. at the Inverell Club, Evans Street, Inverell. Days for Girls is a grassroots non-profit organisation creating a better future for girls in third world countries. For further information, contact Margaret on 0428 157 633 or Julie on 0407 621 949. And you heard about it here on 91.9 Star FM.
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0: And that was Creedence Clearwater Revival, Bad Moon Rising. We also heard from Alicia Keys, Girl on Fire, and Avicii, Wake Me Up. It is 6 minutes to four here on Star FM. So to take us up to the 4 o'clock news, we've got Lou Bega and Mambo Number 5 and ABBA, SOS.
1: Ladies and gentlemen, this is Mambo Number 5.

0: And that was the Beach Boys' Good Vibrations. We also heard from Billy Joel, Uptown Girl, and Taylor Swift, Begin Again. It is 21 minutes after 4 here on Star FM. The Inverell McIntyre Lions Club drew their mini lotto competition last Saturday, the 27th of June. The numbers drawn out were 15, 13, 16, 10, 2, and 4. There were no winning tickets, with the jackpot rising to $2,640. Ticket buyers are asked to pick 6 numbers from 19. The next draw will take place at the Imperial Hotel this Saturday, the 4th of July. Tickets are $1 each for 2 chances to win the jackpot. Tickets can be obtained from Lennon's Butchery and various businesses throughout Inverell, and from the sales table in Byron Street on Thursdays and Fridays. And you heard about it here on 91.9 Star FM.
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You're listening to Wednesday Drive Time. We just heard from Bob Marley and the Wailers, Three Little Birds. And before that, Kelly Clarkson, Miss Independent.

0: A little bit of AC/DC, Thunderstruck. And before that we had Zach Bryan, Pink Skies. It is actually 19 minutes to 5 here on Star FM. The next Dullungra Garden Club gathering will be held at the Riverside Restaurant, 31 Campbell Street, Inverell, on Tuesday the 14th of July. Meet at 12 p.m. for a 12:30 p.m. start. This is their Christmas in July meal and will cost $30 per member. 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And you heard about it here on 91.9 Star FM.
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7: On this day, July 1st, is on this day in 1836, US President Andrew Jackson announces to Congress a bequest by James Smithson of 100,000 gold sovereigns to found the Smithsonian Institution in Washington. In 1858, a joint reading of Charles Darwin and Alfred Russel Wallace's paper on evolution to the Linnean Society renders the audience awestruck and silent. In 1863, the Battle of Gettysburg begins in Pennsylvania when the Union forces a halt to Confederate General Robert E. Lee's Army of Northern Virginia. In 1904, the third Summer Modern Olympic Games is opened in St. Louis. It's the first games held in the United States. In 1915, Australia begins the Commonwealth Lighthouse Service, while the country's Survey Corps becomes part of the military forces. In 1916, the first day of the Battle of Somme, the British Army suffers its worst day, losing 19,240 men.
8: The British volunteers who made up the new armies were eager to go to battle. The aim of the offensive was to attack in Picardy north of the River Somme, break through the German line, exploiting the gap with cavalry. This was to be a joint Anglo-French effort. However, many troops from the French army had to be withdrawn to reinforce Verdun.
7: In 1940, Australia refuses entry to Dutch Jewish refugees. In 1947, the Basketball Association of America, which later becomes the National Basketball Association or the NBA, holds its inaugural college player draft. In 1960, the USSR shoots down a US RB-47 reconnaissance plane.
9: In New York, the United Nations Security Council hears Ambassador Henry Cabot Lodge of the United States refute the contentions of the Soviet that a US RB-47 reconnaissance plane, downed by the Russians, was on a spying mission over Soviet territory. Mr. Lodge dramatically produces two maps to show that the plane engaged on a peaceful scientific mission for mapping of shifting magnetic fields in the Arctic was shot down over international waters, with one crewman killed, two captured and three missing.
7: In 1967, the Beatles album, Sgt. Pepper's Lonely Hearts Club Band, goes number one in the United States and stays there for 15 weeks.

0: 1969, the investiture of Prince Charles as the Prince of Wales is watched by large crowds in Wales and by millions on television. In 1973, Australian golfer Bruce Crampton becomes the fifth golfer, but first non-American, to win more than $1 million when fourth in the Western Open. In 1980, British runner Steve Ovett breaks countryman Sebastian Coe's world record for the mile in 3 minutes 48.8 seconds in Oslo, Norway. In 1991, we're watching Terminator 2 Judgment Day, directed by James Cameron, starring Arnold Schwarzenegger, Linda Hamilton and Edward Furlong. It premieres at Century City in California.
1: Keep it under 65. We don't want to be pulled over.
2: Affirmative.
3: No. You gotta listen to the way people talk. You don't say affirmative.
4: You say no problemo. And if someone comes off to you with an attitude, you say, eat me.
3: And if you want to shine them on, it's hasta la vista, baby.
2: Hasta la vista, baby.
0: In 1997, the Nevada Athletic Commission suspends Mike Tyson indefinitely and withholds a $20 million purse for biting Evander Holyfield's ear during their heavyweight title fight on June 28. In 2002, the International Criminal Court is established to prosecute individuals for genocide, crimes against humanity, war crimes and the crime of aggression. In 2018, NBA superstar LeBron James agrees to a four-year, $154 million deal with the LA Lakers, moving from the Cleveland Cavaliers.
5: And it was one of their greats, Magic Johnson, who came in and closed this deal, spending 3 hours with LeBron James at one of his LA homes over the weekend. It is official. LeBron is a Laker.
0: In 2020, the Victorian government reimposes a COVID-19 lockdown on 36 Melbourne suburbs, affecting 300,000 people.
6: Whilst I never thought that I would be telling people not to go to work, that is what we have to do in order to stop the spread of this wildly infectious virus.
0: On this day, July 1st.
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Ice House, We Can Get Together. We also heard from INXS, What You Need. We've got about 4 minutes away from the 5 o'clock news here on Star FM. To take us up to the news, we've got Mental as Anything, Live It Up.

0: Star FM National News is brought to you by Byron Street Auto Electrics at 202 Byron Street, Inverell. They stock a wide range of batteries to suit cars, caravans and heavy machinery.
1: I'm Alan Baskin. Federal Parliament has paid tribute to Professor Richard Scollier with his family welcomed to the chamber. The 59-year-old recently died after a battle with brain cancer. He took part in an experimental treatment that prolonged his life for 3 years. Prime Minister Anthony Albanese has told Parliament Professor Scollier's research leaves a great legacy.
2: Richard was on what he so gently called his uncertain path. But he travelled it with determination and a grace that never ceased to be simply extraordinary. The way he shared it with us was an act of generosity.
1: The federal government says we'll be better off as a result of changes to mark the new financial year. Australia's minimum wage will rise above $1,000 a week, while income tax rates will also be reduced. Employers are now required to make superannuation contributions in each pay cycle rather than on a quarterly basis. Treasurer Jim Chalmers says the changes will help ease cost of living pressures.
3: We've got more tax cuts, more pay rises. We extend paid parental leave, the instant asset write-off for small business. We pay super on payday, and there's more relief at the Bowser as well when it comes to excise reliefs. We know people are still under pressure. That's why we're helping with the cost of living.
1: New registration rules for NDIS providers are now in effect as the federal government considers its next wave of changes. Providers of digital platforms and those supporting independent living, such as group homes, must now be registered with the regulator. It's part of a larger overhaul to crack down on non-compliance across the sector. WA's police commissioner says it's likely accused murderer Simon Carman would have avoided the possibility of the death penalty had he made it back to Australia. The 45-year-old was moments away from boarding a flight from Thailand to Perth when he was arrested over the death of a 17-year-old girl in Pattaya. Carman could face the death penalty or a jail sentence of up to 20 years if he's found guilty. The ACCC has used new powers for the first time to stop Coles opening another supermarket at Kalgoorlie in Western Australia. Kalgoorlie already has a Coles, Woolworths, two franchised IGAs and two independent grocers. The ACCC says another supermarket could harm the smaller competitors. Queensland police have been given new powers to crack down on dangerous e-bike and scooter riding. From today, children between the ages of 12 and 17 can only ride the devices while under parental supervision. Parents will face fines if their child is caught doing the wrong thing. Medical Association Queensland spokesperson Dr. Maria Bolton has told Channel 9 it's about keeping young people safe.
4: We see at least one child every day in our emergency departments with injuries that can be long-lasting. For example, head injuries, broken bones, broken teeth. And we've even seen deaths, and deaths are more common in children.
1: A sleep supplement could soon replace painkillers for millions of Australians with chronic musculoskeletal conditions. University of Sydney researchers have found melatonin targets pain just as effectively as prescription drugs. This is AIR News. Rugby League will reportedly overtake the AFL as the nation's most valuable TV sports product when a new broadcast deal is signed this week. News Corporation reports the current rights holders, Nine and Fox Sports, have retained the rights with a 7-year deal from 2028. It's claimed to be worth $5.3 billion. The Blues are letting passion fuel their motivation ahead of next week's State of Origin decider in Brisbane. Front rower Mitch Barnett says it's always a privilege to pull on the sky blue jersey.
5: When you're a kid, that's what you wanted to do, and you know, every kid that, you know, is from New South Wales and they love rugby league, the one team they all mutually agree on that they love is New South Wales.
1: St Kilda is set to meet with Brisbane's Lachie Neal this weekend as he continues to weigh up his future. Saints co-captain Callum Wilkie has been asked at training about the speculation surrounding the club's interest in Neal.
6: Oh, right, they're onto it. So as a footy club, you're always trying to get better, and whether that's going for the draft, whether that's going after talent like we did last year. So that was news to me reading that, but he's obviously been a great player for so long, premiership captain, and yeah, I'll leave that up to Ross and the list managers. I'll worry about whoever comes to our footy club when they do.
1: And continuing with AFL, James Hurd has confirmed he will be part of the process for Essendon to find its next senior coach after speaking with President Andrew Welsh last week. Australian Independent Radio News.
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8: With the latest from the Star FM newsroom, I'm Jerry Tavera. The New England Renewable Energy Zone will be reviewed and revised if a New South Wales coalition government wins next year's state election. It follows the New South Wales Liberals and Nationals unveiling their energy plan, which they say will deliver a more affordable, reliable and resilient energy system that puts downward pressure on power bills and economic growth. The New South Wales Coalition says the New England RES is significantly over budget and behind schedule, adding the review will prioritise upgrades to existing transmission infrastructure and remove the need for the proposed 500 kilovolt transmission corridor line. The Liberals and Nationals say they will diversify the state's energy mix by unlocking energy generation, storage and distribution closer to where people live and businesses operate, adding the centrepiece of the plan is the creation of the Sydney City Renewable Energy Zone and accelerating work to create additional zones in Newcastle and Wollongong. A 16-year-old boy has faced court after an alleged aggravated break, enter and steal in Inverell on Saturday afternoon. Officers attached to New England Police District were called to a home on John Street around 3:15 following reports of a break-in, and upon arrival were told several people had allegedly forced entry into the house and stole a safe, cash and multiple household items before fleeing on foot. During a search, officers located the empty safe and other items from inside the residence at a nearby property. Following inquiries, police arrested the teenager at an address in Inverell after a short foot pursuit about 4 p.m. on Saturday. He was charged with aggravated break and enter in a dwelling in company, steal less than or equal to $60,000 and hinder or resist police arrest in the execution of duty. He was granted strict conditional bail to reappear before a children's court on Thursday the 16th of July. Inquiries are continuing. Two teenagers have faced court after allegedly assaulting a man and stealing items from a vehicle in Moree on Saturday afternoon. Around midday, police attended a school on the corner of Boston Street and Carroll Avenue following reports of an assault, and upon arrival were told two boys on a motorcycle, allegedly not wearing helmets, had stolen items from a Toyota SUV parked in a driveway at the school. On confronting the boys, it's alleged the man was struck by a log several times by the teens, who also made verbal threats against him and smashed the passenger window of the man's Toyota SUV with a metal rod. The 13-year-old boys were arrested at Tawari Street address a short time later and charged with a string of offences including assault, using an offensive weapon and face blackened disguise with intent to commit indictable offence. Both teens faced a children's court on Sunday and were granted conditional bail to front a children's court on Thursday the 23rd of July. Inverell Shire Council has adopted three updated policies at its June meeting that provides a clearer and more comprehensive framework for debt recovery, financial hardship assistance and pensioner rebate concessions. The debit recovery, financial hardship and pensioner rebate concession policies were on public exhibition for a month and closed on the 25th of May with no submissions received from the public. Council state that the updated policy framework strengthens Council's approach by consolidating and modernising important guidance around debt management, support for residents experiencing financial hardship and access to pensioner concessions. Mayor Kate Dyett says these policies will help ensure council manages outstanding debts fairly and consistently, while also providing clear pathways for pensioners and people experiencing financial hardship to access available support. Dino's Smoked Trout Farm at Black Mountain is set to expand operations thanks to a state government grant of over $175,000 from the New South Wales Government's Aquaculture Industry Development Program. Northern Tablelands MP Brendan Moylan says the funding that has been secured will go a long way in bettering the farm's infrastructure to improve water efficiency, increase productivity and improve environmental management. Mr. Moylan says Dino's Trout Farm is a fantastic, state-of-the-art facility which has a rainbow trout and Atlantic salmon hatchery, spring water growing dams and a recreational dam for tourists, and also produces award-winning smoked trout and dips, which are sold all over New South Wales and Queensland. He says the grant will assist in expanding the commercial operation with a new purpose-built hatchery facility, a water recirculation system and solar pump for 8 breeding ponds, which house around 160,000 fish, an excavator for maintenance and tanks for repurposing waste into farm fertiliser. The Bureau of Meteorology has issued its long-range forecast for the period between July and September. With El Nino now established, rainfall for this period is likely to be below average across much of southern and eastern Australia, with warmer than average days and nights across most of the country. June temperatures have been warmer than usual for most of Australia, especially across the southeast of the country. The forecast states El Nino has developed in the tropical Pacific with a strong to very strong event likely. However, a strong El Nino ocean signal does not necessarily mean strong impacts on Australia's climate. The Bureau says warmer sea temperatures around Australia add more moisture and energy into the atmosphere, which can lead to heavier rainfall during rain events. That's the latest from the Star FM newsroom. I'm Cherry Tavera.
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10: Good afternoon. It is 11 minutes after 5 here on Star FM. The current temperature in Inverell at the present is 17 degrees. We are expecting an overnight minimum of 7. The humidity is sitting on 58%. The wind is from the north at 13 to 14 kilometres of an hour. We've had 0.2 of a millimetre of rain since 9 a.m. and the pressure is sitting at 1,019 hectopascals. The forecast for tomorrow is a top of 17 and an overnight low of 10. The sun has just set at 5:08. And sunrise tomorrow will be 7:08 a.m. in the morning. You are now up to date with news, sport and weather here on Star FM. This is the last hour of Wednesday drive time. I hope you're having a good afternoon. And to kick it off, we've got John Farnham, Pressure Down.

0: that was Diesel, Tip of My Tongue. He is absolutely amazing if you ever get the chance to see him live. Now, there will be a youth drama club starting in Term 3 for ages 10 to 16 years on a Tuesday afternoon at the Inverell Art Gallery. The cost will be $15. 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And you heard about it here on 91.9 Star FM. It is 21 minutes after 5. I hope your afternoon's going well.
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Like Wow, Wipeout with the Hoodoo Gurus. And before that we had Noiseworks, Take Me Back from 2007. It is 5:30 here on Star FM. Let's have some Skyhooks horror movie.

If you have an interest in older veteran or vintage vehicles or any kind of vehicles, motorcycles or even model railways, you would probably enjoy becoming involved with like-minded people at the National Transport Museum. The National Transport Museum on Rifle Range Road is a fantastic asset for Inverell, and they are looking for volunteers to assist in the day-to-day running of the venue. So if you might be interested in becoming a volunteer at the museum, give the office a call on 67212270. This is a community service announcement brought to you by 91.9 Star FM.

0: And we just had a couple of hits from the 60s. That was Van Morrison, Brown Eyed Girl, and we had the Easy Beats, Sorry. It is 20 minutes to 6 here on Star FM.
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Oh, yeah, that was Chicken Foot. We also heard from ZZ Top, LaGrange, and Lynyrd Skynyrd, Sweet Home Alabama. It is 5 minutes away from 6 o'clock here on Star FM. I want to thank you for your company and wish you a very good evening. And to take us up to the news, we've got Company of Strangers, Motor City.

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0: That was I Feel the Earth Move, a number one hit from Tapestry, the Grammy-winning album of the year in 1971. Carol King recalls,
1: I just knew that I had at least 12 songs. I'm not sure if we I think we did record 14 or more. But I just knew that I wanted to get those songs recorded the very best that they could possibly ever be recorded with nobody's final say except mine.
0: Carole King, I Feel the Earth Move, as we begin our review of the greatest singer-songwriters of the 70s. Here's another on the history of rock and roll.

That was Lobo. Me and you and a dog named Boo. By the way, the word Lobo is Spanish for wolf. And it was also the stage name chosen by Roland Kent LaVoy, who gave us this big hit in 1971. And 15 more hits would follow all through the 1970s. And then there was the folk singer from Boston who had been in drug rehab. His first big hit told the tale of a fellow patient at the Austin Riggs Center in Massachusetts. Placed in isolation, this fellow patient, a young girl, sadly had taken her own life.

James Taylor, whose life took an upswing in 72. That's the year he married another singer-songwriter by the name of Carly Simon.

0: Carly Simon. One surprising thing about That's the Way I've Always Heard It Should Be is that Carly didn't write the lyrics. She wrote the music, but a fella named Jacob Brackman wrote the lyrics. More of the great singer-songwriters of the 70s next as we continue the history of rock and roll.
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0: Dipping a glass of Cracklin Rosé. Out in the wilderness, where there are a lot more guys than gals, some guys can only cuddle a bottle of wine. That's what inspired the very first number one hit for Neil Diamond. Our next singer-songwriter was the son of an Air Force officer. And for a while in the 70s, John Denver was the biggest-selling recording artist in the world.
1: I think I'm most myself when I'm writing a song because I'm trying to be honest with what's happening. I'm open. I'm really listening. You're in touch with a whole spectrum of moods. You really are. You listen to this thing that's going on in your head, and the thoughts take direction. Suddenly there is a line of words on your tongue, and that one line brings with it hundreds of others.

0: That's my personal favorite by a singer we tragically lost far too soon. John Denver wrote that song with Bill and Taffy Denhoff. Later, Bill and Taffy formed the Starland Vocal Band and sold a million of the song Afternoon Delight. And did you know at the time Bill, Taffy, and John wrote Take Me Home Country Roads, not a one of them had ever even set sights on West Virginia. More of the greatest singer-songwriters of the 70s next on the History of Rock and Roll.
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0: lot of terrific singers have recorded that song over the years, but that was the original by the man who wrote it. If You Could Read My Mind, Gordon Lightfoot. As we continue our review of the greatest singer-songwriters of the 70s, I'm Wink Martindale. Next up, a member of the Rock and Roll Hall of Fame. He took up folk music as a student at Hammersmith College in England. Somehow, Stephen Giorgio managed to survive a long bout with tuberculosis, only to emerge as Cat Stevens.
1: I was looking for a perfect world, and I think that's what drove me to search, and that brought me to peace. And that's what I was looking for, you know, when I'm talking about looking back at my songs and the journey. Peace Train brought me there.

Peace Train by one of the great names in the history of rock and roll, Cat Stevens. Now let's move on to Don McLean, who once read a biography of Dutch Impressionist Vincent van Gogh. What was van Gogh's most famous painting? Starry, Starry Night. And while staring at a copy of that picture, Don McLean was moved to write this. Starry.

0: Don McLean and Vincent from 1972. More of the great singer-songwriters of the 70s right after this.
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0: Hello again, I'm Wink Martindale, and this is the history of rock and roll. In 1970, Paul Davis was a cast member of the rock opera Jesus Christ Superstar. 8 years later, he wrote and recorded a song which stayed on the hit parade for an incredible 9 months.

That was Paul Davis from Meridian, Mississippi, no less. The song, I Go Crazy, on the history of rock and roll. We're reviewing the top singer-songwriters of the 1970s, one of whom was the composing half of Simon and Garfunkel. In 1978, Paul Simon teamed with a country group, the Oak Ridge Boys, to give us this. Slip, slide.

Paul Simon slipping in his hit from 78, Slip Sliding Away. I'm Wink Martindale, and our review of the top singer-songwriters of the 70s had to include the one who began his career writing commercial jingles for Pepsi, Dr. Pepper, State Farm, and let's not forget McDonald's. Most of his 16 hits, that's right, 16 hits in the 70s were songs of romantic regret, and this was one of his best.

0: Record buyers really gravitated to this guy during the 70s, Barry Manilow, even now. You're listening to the great singer-songwriters of the 70s on the history of rock and roll. And now here's our resident rock historian, Gary Thoreau, to profile another great singer-songwriter of the 70s. Gary?
1: As a young man, he tried boxing, delivering hit after hit, until a local champ broke his nose. He then turned to music, and the hits just kept on coming.
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1: Billy Joel, his words and his music, next on the History of Rock and Roll.
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1: Springtime in L.A., 1972. If you'd been in a bar on Wilshire Boulevard called the Executive Room, you might have heard a piano man there playing for tips. He was billed as Bill Martin, although that wasn't his complete name. Actually, he'd been born William Martin Joel.

0: His time playing at a piano bar inspired his very first hit, Piano Man, by Billy Joel.
1: Always gotten a really good response live, even before the records did anything for us.
0: Billy had spent the 60s in various local groups on Long Island, slowly crafting his skills as an all-round entertainer.
2: I am the entertainer, and I know just where I stand. Another serenader and another long-haired band.
0: Billy first found real fame in Philadelphia, where he played and sang on the air.
1: We did what they call a radio concert, where you go into the studios of the radio station and you record, and they lay it down on tape. And we laid down Captain Jack at WMMR in Philadelphia. And they played a tape of the whole concert, and people kept calling up going, "What was that song, Captain Jack? What is that?" It became the most requested song in that station's history. Oh, I call it a look out the window song. I wasn't even aware of what I was writing at the time, and then afterwards I looked at it and I said, well, this is pretty bitter, this is pretty condemning. But I did feel that way at the time. I was tired of seeing a lot of friends getting loused up from taking drugs.

0: 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I'm Gary Thoreau.
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4: History of rock and roll continues now with another giant name from the decade of the 70s, Elton John. This is a song influenced by the Beach Boys. In fact, two of the Beach Boys even sang backup, as did Tony Tennille of the Captain and Tennille.

0: The history of rock and roll wouldn't be complete without the name Elton John. That was Don't Let the Sun Go Down on Me. Among Elton's musical idols was one whose career he revived by bringing him back in 1974. Neil Sedaka had been a top singer-songwriter in the 60s thanks to up-tempo hits like Breaking Up Is Hard to Do. And it turns out Neil had a hit with that song not once, but twice.
1: In 1962, I liked the melody and I liked the title and I brought it to Howie Greenfield and he was less enchanted. Finally, a few months later, I convinced him to finish the song, right. Breaking Up Is Hard to Do. Right. And it was written as a rock and roll song, but it was magic from the word go. It wasn't until 76 that I re-recorded it in Los Angeles and it was a hit again.

It's noteworthy that shortly after writing Breaking Up Is Hard to Do, Neil Sedaka married his longtime girlfriend, Liba Strasberg. Up next, a song about a real-life romance between singer-songwriter Phoebe Snow and a married man. It was only the second song Phoebe had ever written, and it remains her greatest hit.

0: About a Song Says a Lot, Poetry Man, by Phoebe Snow, whom sadly we lost in 2011. More singer-songwriters of the 1970s coming up next as we continue the history of rock and roll.
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number turned out to be awfully lucky for Janice Ian at 17. That was based on her own life at age 13, but she figured that 17 just sounded better. Here's one from singer-songwriter Peter Frampton in 1977, his all-time greatest hit.

0: his biggest, Peter Frampton. I'm in you. Now let's move on to Detroit's own Bob Seger. Back in the 60s, Bob dated a girl whose boyfriend was away in the military. And when her G.I. Joe returned, the girl dumped Bob, breaking his heart.
1: I would say probably everything I write starts out autobiographically from something that's happened to me or someone I know. But where I really try to take them eventually is someplace a little more universal.
2: I've

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Started humming a song from 1962.

0: Bob Seger's Night Moves. We're reviewing the great singer-songwriters of the 70s on the history of rock and roll. And we've got more. Don't go away.
1: Oh, I've been shaking. I love it when you go crazy.
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0: My name is Wink Martindale, and this is the history of rock and roll. We're reviewing the great singer-songwriters of the 70s, and we're up to Neil Young. After a back injury, Neil was unable to play his electric guitar, and while he recovered, he wrote this, which turned out to be his greatest hit.

0: Jim Croce, I'll have to say I love you in a song. Unfortunately, he would never know how successful that song would become, because 6 months before it became a hit, Jim Croce died in a plane crash. Among the great singer-songwriters were three members of earlier groups, the Byrds, the Hollies, and Buffalo Springfield. They were known as Crosby, Stills, and Nash, remember? And their biggest hit was the result of a bet between the three. Could member Graham Nash compose a tune in the 15 minutes he had left before he departed for the airport? Well, Graham thought it was worth a shot.
1: I try and do the best I can, given my limitations and my weaknesses. And if I can bring, happiness and some sense of peace to people throughout my day, I'm living it up.

Crosby, Stills, and Nash on the history of rock and roll. Next name in our rock spotlight is David Gates. He wrote this song one night at his dining room table. His kids and wife had gone to bed.

0: There's never been a song with a shorter song title than that one. Simply, If. David Gates and Bread. More of the greatest singer-songwriters of the 70s, next on the History of Rock and Roll.
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0: Welcome back. We're reviewing the great singer-songwriters of the 1970s, and we couldn't leave out Dan Fogelberg, the pride of Peoria, Illinois. The town even named a street after him, Fogelberg Parkway. This Dan Fogelberg song from 1979 is about everlasting love, and it's become a wedding standard.

0: one-word title, but boy, does it say a lot. Simply Title Longer, Dan Fogelberg. Next up, a singer-songwriter from Houston, whose tunes have been recorded by everyone from Tom Jones to Linda Ronstadt, Ray Charles to Roy Orbison, Johnny Cash to Elvis. One night in a club, he truly electrified his audience by combining three songs from the Civil War. Mickey Newberry.
1: I walked out on stage, and I said, just this last week, there was a song banned. I said, I just cannot understand why people think a song can be damaging, you know? Well, of course, they assume that I'm, since it's a left-wing audience, that I'm talking about a left-wing song. I said, anybody that loves truth and loves music would have no argument with Blowing in the Wind, regardless of what Bob Dylan's politics or personality was like. Man, I mean, I get, yeah. I talked on and on and on about the injustice of banning free speech and so on and so on. I said, I'd like to do a song for you. I said, this song was requested to be played on the steps of the White House by President Lincoln the day the Confederacy surrendered. And I started out doing the choice.

it was just like there was an energy in that room. It was like I felt the whole audience being pushed away from me. I mean, it was like I could feel this energy just like a wave of wind just pushing them back to the back wall, you know? And I just kept singing. And my wife was sitting between Odetta and Cass Elliott. Cass Elliott, bless her heart. And Odetta started crying. And man, I just got so torn up about it, you know? Look away. I had intended just on doing Dixie. And then I just immediately I went into Battle Hymn of the Republic. Not realizing that Battle Hymn of the Republic was written by a Southerner and Dixie was written by a Northerner.

0: And then I immediately went into the one verse of All My Trials, which had been All My Sorrows, you know, was an old Jamaican slave song, and which I had no knowledge of.
1: So hush, little child.
0: I had heard it done by Peter, Paul, and Mary, and I'd heard it done by on a live album by Harry Belafonte at Carnegie Hall.
1: You know your daddy.
0: And that's the only times I'd heard it.

0: God, I mean, when I got through there, the place was just like completely silent. I mean, it was seemed like it went on for 30 seconds. And then, I mean to tell you, they stood and screamed and hollered like you would not believe. It was the most electrifying performance of my life.
1: In reviewing singers and songwriters from the 1970s, we could hardly leave that one out. An American Trilogy from Mickey Newberry, 1971. Well, that's all the time we have for this review of great singer-songwriters of the 70s. Our show is written by Gary Thoreau and engineered by Peter Gould. I'm Wink Martindale, ready to welcome you back next time for more of the history of rock and roll.
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0: this is Wayne Bennett. I'm here from Queensland. What happened? The Smash McCart.
1: You take it to McLaughlin's.
0: Where else?
2: McLaughlin's, Inverell. Number one in smash repairs.
0: Oh, okay, Gordy. I'll.
2: McLaughlin's. Phone 67212101.
0: Yes, thanks, Darren.
1: Oh, the car, boys. Did you tell him to
0: go
1: to?
0: Yes, Trish, McLaughlin's. I get it, everyone, okay?
1: Well, I'll speak slower next time.
0: I heard that.
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0: this is Wayne Bennett. I'm here from Queensland. What happened? The Smash McCart.
1: Oh, I hope you're taking it to McLaughlin's.
0: Where, Alfie?
2: McLaughlin's, Inverell. Number one in Smash repairs.
0: Oh, okay, Gordy, I'll...
2: McLaughlin's. Phone 67212101.
0: Yes, thanks, Darren.
1: Oh, the car, boys. Did you tell him to
0: yes,
1: go to...
0: Yes, Trish, McLaughlin's. I get it, everyone, okay?
1: Well, I'll speak slower next time.
0: I heard that.
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0: Hi, this is Wayne Bennett. I'm here from Queensland. What happened? The Smash McCart.
1: Hope you're taking it to McLaughlin's.
0: Where, Alfie?
2: McLaughlin's, Inverell. Number one in smash repairs.
0: Oh, okay, Gordy, I'll...
2: McLaughlin's. Phone 67212101.
0: Yes, thanks, Darren.
1: Oh, the car, boys. Did you tell him to
0: yes,
1: go to...
0: Yes, Trish, McLaughlin's. I get it, everyone, okay?
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0: this is Wayne Bennett. I'm here from Queensland. What happened? The Smash Macabre.
1: You take it to McLaughlin's.
0: Where, Alfie?
2: McLaughlin's, Inverell. Number one in smash repairs.
0: Oh, okay, Gordy, I'll...
2: McLaughlin's. Phone 67212101.
0: Yes, thanks, Darren.
1: Oh, the car, boys. Did you tell him to
0: yes,
1: go to...
0: Yes, Trish, McLaughlin's. I get it, everyone, okay?
3: Well, I'll speak slower next time.
0: I heard that.
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0: This is Wayne Bennett. I'm there from Queensland. What happens? The Smash McCart.
1: You take it to McLaughlin's.
0: Where, Alfie?
2: McLaughlin's, Inverell. Number one in smash repairs.
0: Oh, okay, Gordy, I'll...
2: McLaughlin's. Phone 67212101.
0: Yes, thanks, Darren.
1: Oh, the car, boys. Did you tell him to go to...
0: Yes, Trish, McLaughlin's. I get it, everyone, okay?
1: Well, I'll speak slower next time.
0: I heard that.
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0: this is Wayne Bennett. I'm here from Queensland. What happened? The Smash McCart.
1: You take it to McLaughlin's.
0: Where Alfie?
2: McLaughlin's, Inverell. Number one in smash repairs.
0: Oh, okay, Gordy, I'll...
2: McLaughlin's. Phone 67212101.
0: Yes, thanks, Darren.
1: Oh, the car, boys. Did you tell him to
0: yes,
1: go to...
0: Yes, Trish, McLaughlin's. I get it, everyone, okay?
3: Well, I'll speak slower next time.
0: I heard that.
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0: this is Wayne Bennett. I'm there from Queensland. What happened? The Smash McCart.
1: You take it to McLaughlin's.
0: Where else?
2: McLaughlin's, Inverell. Number one in smash repairs.
0: Oh, okay, Gordy, I'll...
2: McLaughlin's. Phone 67212101.
0: Yes, thanks, Darren.
1: Oh, the car, boys. Did you tell him to
0: yes,
1: go to...
0: Yes, Trish, McLaughlin's. I get it, everyone, okay?
1: Well, I'll speak slower next time.
0: I heard that.
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0: is Wayne Bennett. I'm there from Queensland. What happens? I smash my car.
1: You take it to McLaughlin's.
0: Where Alfie?
2: McLaughlin's, Inverell. Number one in smash repairs.
0: Oh, okay, Gordy, I'll.
2: McLaughlin's. Phone 67212101.
0: Yes, thanks, Darren.
1: Oh, the car, boys. Did you tell him to
0: go to? Yes, Trish, McLaughlin's. I get it, everyone, okay?
1: Well, I'll speak slower next time.
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0: 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So after I yelled and screamed and telling him why, it wasn't coming on straight 11.
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columns of our brave light horse, 800 strong. Emu feathers fluttering in the breeze. 3 miles across no man's land, 3 miles to victory. Tossed horses' heads in the thump of stamping feet. Weaving lines of bays and chestnuts, reefing at the bit. And along the ranks, the flash of bayonet steel. 3 miles across no man's land, 3 miles to victory. The order came, advance, and they moved off. Pulses quickened as they broke into a trot. Maybe now the Turks would pay up

trenches to the clash of bayonet steel, and the light horse fighting hand to hand took on the enemy. And in the ruddy face of twilight's glow, from a far hilltop the general watched the scene unfold below. And the Turkish lines were now in full retreat, and the 4th and 12th Australian Light Horse claimed a victory. And back across that stretch of no man's land, a trail of men and horses lay strewn across the sand, and an emu feathers carried on the breeze as the horses watered at the wells of Beersheba.

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0: this is Wayne Bennett. I'm here from Queensland. What happened? The Smash McCart.
1: You're taking it to McLaughlin's.
0: Where else?
2: McLaughlin's in Burrell. Number one in smash repairs.
0: Oh, okay, Gordy. I'll.
2: McLaughlin's. Phone 67212101.
0: Yes, thanks, Darren.
1: Oh, the car, boys. Did you tell him to go to?
0: Yes, Trish. McLaughlin's. I get it, everyone, okay?
3: Well, I'll speak slower next time.
0: I heard that.
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0: 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They stock a wide range of batteries to suit cars, caravans and heavy machinery.
1: Good morning, I'm Lee Harrison. Property values have hit their lowest level in years as fewer people build homes or take out a mortgage. Michael Packey reports.
2: New research compiled by Cotality and PropTrack show house values have slumped to their lowest level since COVID. Many have welcomed the decrease, but some first home buyers have now found themselves with negative equity. Opposition leader Angus Taylor used Question Time to press the government on the issue.
3: Will the Prime Minister guarantee that house prices won't fall further?
2: Anthony Albanese maintains property prices will still grow, but at a slower pace.
4: You don't assess things like property a day-to-day basis.
2: Latest data from the Bureau of Statistics shows building approvals for new dwellings has fallen as developers think twice about expanding into the residential market, while banks are writing fewer loans. Michael Packey, Canberra.
1: The opposition is calling for an inquiry into new penalties for tech companies that breach the under-16s social media ban. The federal government is planning to give the eSafety Commissioner greater power and double the fine to $99 million. Labor had been banking on the coalition to pass the legislation before the winter break. The timeline will be extended. The WA Premier says the government's keeping a close eye on the emergence of bird flu in the state south. A State Emergency Committee of Cabinet meeting has been held with relevant ministers and departments to assess the rollout of protocols and plans. There have been four confirmed cases of the disease in WA and one in South Australia. Roger Cook says the government has had time to prepare its response.
5: It is concerning, but we knew it was going to come to Western Australia at some time. And what we've been able to do is to have this early detection, both from the great work of the public, but also from our wildlife sanctuaries. We're going to continue to support them. And obviously we're working very closely with the agriculture industry to make sure that we can protect what is a very important part of our economy.
1: Retail landlords in New South Wales are now required to check tenants are not selling illegal vapes or cigarettes. New laws target landlords turning a blind eye to non-legitimate tobacco operations. New South Wales Health Minister Ryan Park says the offence carries jail time.
6: What we hope is that the vast majority of really great landlords across New South Wales reach out to their tenants, particularly those who may be in convenience stores or in stores that have been lined to selling tobacco, and making sure they're checking and making it clear to the tenant that that's illegal.
1: Former Today Show host Karl Stefanovic has been removed from his new Friday afternoon radio program after just two episodes. Network ARN parted ways with the veteran television presenter following his recent exit from the Nine Network. Entertainment reporter Peter Ford says it comes amid backlash over his controversial podcast.
7: If Carl is going down this path where the corporate media were covering up secrets and we're not letting the public know the truth, it's very hard to have you put in both camps. If you want to do that on your podcast and then still have a gig on a mainstream radio network, it was bound to eventually cause a problem.
1: This is Air News. The race is heating up for Lachie Neale's signature. St Kilda is set to meet with the Brisbane star this weekend as he continues to weigh up his future. Co-captain Callum Wilkie says coach Ross Lyon would make a good pitch alongside Nasiah Wanganeen-Malira.
8: Obviously, he coached him at Freo, and Ross does have that aura about him. He's quite funny as well, and he can convince a lot of people. No, I haven't had the invite. No, nobody brings me in on anything. Maybe it would be Naz to persuade him, but whatever the speculation is, we'll leave it up to Ross and the list managers to go after whoever.
1: The Broncos NRLW squad launched their 2026 season against the Cowboys in round one as part of Saturday night NRL doubleheader at Suncorp Stadium. Veteran Ali Brigginshaw says she's feeling fitter than ever heading into her final season.
9: There's nothing too sore in the body, so that's what makes me think maybe I shouldn't be the last year, but I do know that, you know, I'm content with everything I've been able to do in the game, and I'm very confident with this group and how good of a year we're going to have.
1: Brisbane is set to host Davis Cup tennis for the first time in almost a decade, with Australia to take on Poland at Pat Rafter Arena in September. It's the third major sporting event announced for Brisbane in just days, joining the two-game Socceroos series against Brazil and the Anzac Bledisloe tests. Australian Independent Radio News.
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11: Morning, folks. Welcome along. It is your Thursday morning edition, All-Star Breakfast, second day of July, and a little bit wet around the area. Let's have a look at the weather for you. 10 overnight low in Inverell, 21 yesterday's high. Cloudy day for the region. Very high chance of rain on and west of the ranges. Medium chance of rain elsewhere. Rain for Inverell with northwesterly winds at 25 to 35 kilometres an hour. A little bit blowy. 70% chance of rain. 1 to 5 mils forecast. UV index at a moderate. Looking ahead, we've got a clearing shower tomorrow. Mostly sunny for the weekend. Don't you like that when there's rain during the week and then just sunny for the weekend? So you can go and do whatever you like. So sunny conditions through the weekend into Monday, Tuesday and Wednesday as well. Now, maximum temperatures predominantly in your high teens, low 20s, minimums ranging between 1 and 9 degrees. As we look at the expected tops for today, 17 in Inverell, 14 Glenlinnis, Warrielder 21, 20 for Bingara, Armidale 17 and 20 for Tamworth. Currently up to 13.5 degrees in town, 96% relative humidity. Nor-norwesterlies at 2Ks, gusting up to 11Ks this morning. 8 mils in the gauge in town. Officially for Inverell, got 8.4 mils. And a little bit of activity around the region. Some just coming through Inverell, Warrielder, a little bit at Ashford. But certainly down south Baraba. Narrabri, they've copped a little bit more, I believe. Now, sunrise this morning will be at 8 to 7, sunset this evening at 8 past 5. That's your latest weather update right here at 91.9 Star FM in Inverell's community station. Good morning to Patty. You have a wonderful day. Hope the day treats you well. Thank you for your well wish this morning. And also, I believe we also got Darren, who's given us a shout-out. Loving the sky juice, he says. I've never heard of that. It's called a sky juice. But anyway, we'll take that. Yes, it's nice to know it can still rain. Thank you, Darren. Have a great day. Now, coming up this morning, we'll check in with the horoscopes next half hour. School news after 7. John Rantel joins us. He missed us last week because he had a bit of an op. But he's fine, so he'll join us after 7 o'clock this morning to preview the upcoming round in the AFL. On this day, lined up at 20 past 7, Secret Sounds up to $2,400. That's quite amazing. So we'll do that at 20 to 8. We've got birthday calls at 10 to 8. I believe we do have a financial member having a birthday today, so we'll reveal all at 10 to 8. Today's 44, I'm Jamie McCormack, unable to join us, but we do have the Warrielder Wombats president, Nathan Beale, joining us after 8 o'clock this morning. Find out how the club's going and see if what they're up to this weekend. Mystery Voice is up to $90, and in Star FM Chart Toppers after 8.30 this morning, we're going back to the year of 1979. Some cracking hits after 8.30, so join us for that. After 8.30, Star FM chart toppers counting down the top five hits from this day in 1979. We also have the regional news popping in on the half hour, 6.30, 7.30 and 8.30. In the headlines this morning, the New South Wales government says it has increased surveillance and boosted biosecurity capacity for H5 bird flu by dedicating additional resources to identifying potential cases, coupled with an awareness campaign focused on input from the community and the needs of industry. Phase two of the men's Labor government's firearm reforms have taken effect this week, with the changes intended to strengthen oversight, reduce risk, and help keep the community safe. In preparation ahead of upcoming Telstra upgrade works in Bingara, the communications giant has advised they'll be carrying out essential maintenance work at their mobile site for one day next week. And we will also tell you it's a special day for the Inverell Saints Football Club on Saturday when they pay tribute to life member Kevin Pay. We'll give you those details and more coming up at 6.30 here at Star FM in Star FM Regional News. Good morning, wherever you are. Let's get the ball rolling, shall we? Let's hear the sounds of then. This is Australia here at Star. It's Ganga Jang kicking off the morning, 9 past 6. Welcome along. Get the brolly out. A little bit wet outside. Good morning.

0: Dan Noble, good looking boy, right here, 91.9 Star FM. Also there, Donna Summer, Bad Girls, and we kicked it off with Gangajang and the sounds of them. At the World Cup, England have squeezed through with a 2-1 win over Congo. They trailed 1-0, but Harry Kane scored a double, so England through to the final 16, 2-1. And Mexico eliminated Ecuador 2-0 yesterday. The game on at the moment, Belgium taking on Senegal, 0-0 into the first half. So that's the latest with the World Cup. We'll keep you up to date with that game between Belgium and Senegal during the morning. It's 20 past six. Good morning. Welcome along. All-Star Breakfast.
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0: Good morning to Helen listening online this morning down at Oxley Vale. A little bit of rain her way as well. 10 mils in her gauge and still lightly raining. Thank you, Helen. You have a wonderful day. She's been rather loyal to us all through the years. So you have a great day there, Helen. Right now, James Johnston. He was raised like that at 23 past 6. Regional news not too far away.

0: star of FM, Jane Johnson, raised like that. Good morning to Nige, who's listening this morning. Yes, the umbrellas are out. And Senegal have struck first in its round 32 a game against Belgium, 1-0 at the drinks break, 6:30.
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2: With the latest from the Star FM Newsroom, I'm Jerry Tavera. The New South Wales Government says its increased surveillance and boosted biosecurity capacity for H5 bird flu by dedicating additional resources to identifying potential cases, coupled with an awareness campaign focused on input from the community and the needs of industry. It follows cases of the deadly disease being detected in Western Australia and South Australia in recent weeks. Surveillance operations have ramped up as the state prepares for a potential detection in New South Wales, including establishing a H5 bird flu call centre, training over 380 additional staff, including local land services and National Parks and Wildlife Service field officers, to undertake surveillance of H5 bird flu. The New South Wales Department of Climate Change, Energy, the Environment and Water has developed detailed wildlife preparedness plans for 34 priority sites and statewide response plans for vulnerable species, including little penguins and fur seals. New South Wales Agriculture Minister Tara Moriarty says the government has delivered more than 50 briefings and workshops to key agricultural and wildlife stakeholders, ensuring, if it does arrive, industry and the community have the vital information to manage an outbreak. Phase 2 of the Minns Labor Government's firearms reforms have taken effect this week, with the changes intended to strengthen oversight, reduce risk and help keep the community safe. The changes include firearm licenses can only be issued for a maximum of 2 years, a reduction from 5 years. Identity verification is mandatory before an application can proceed. A permit to acquire firearms will not be issued until a person can demonstrate they meet safe storage requirements. An internal administrative change to delegate certain decisions involving criminal intelligence to a assistant commissioner or above. New South Wales Police Minister Yasmin Catley says a phased commencement of regulations means the New South Wales Police can implement the changes effectively while reducing the burden on responsible, law-abiding firearm owners. The reforms follow the anti-Semitic terror attack at Bondi Beach in December last year, in which 15 innocent people were killed, with the New South Wales government passing the Terrorism and Other Legislations Amendment Act 2025, which included the toughest firearm reforms in a generation. In preparation ahead of upcoming Telstra upgrade works in Bingra, the communications giant has advised they'll be carrying out essential maintenance work at their mobile site for one day next week. During this work, which will be carried out this Monday, mobile services in the area will be temporarily disrupted as their mobile site will be switched off for a period of up to 10 hours to safely complete the work. In a statement, Telstra advised these works will not impact NBN, satellite internet services, PSTN, and landline services or mobile coverage from other providers. They stress that any calls to 000 from a Telstra mobile when the site is switched off will automatically connect to another mobile network if available for connection to emergency services. The opening water allocations reflect mixed conditions across New South Wales, with most licence holders having access to good volumes of water, though availability varies across some inland regions, according to the Department of Climate Change, Energy, the Environment and Water. The department says critically, all high priority uses, including town water, environmental and domestic and stock, have received full opening allocations, securing water where it is needed most, with many general security uses to have access to good quantities of water in 2026-27, either through opening allocations or carryover balances, which are fully deliverable. Rainfall across New South Wales over the past 12 months has been varied, with above average rainfall in some coastal and far western areas and below average rainfall in southern, central and northern inland regions, leading to reduced inflow.

0: pianos and voices, and a steady stream of people who came through. The open day drew people from across the region, including Tamworth, Cheddarfield and Inverell, for a full day of music, movement, drawing and making. Council has begun a two-year pilot in which anyone can hire a room, with rooms suited to art groups, rehearsals, lessons, workshops and small exhibitions. And finally, it's a special day for the Inverell Saints Football Club on Saturday when they pay tribute to life member Kevin Pay. The Saints and Tamworth Swans football clubs have been playing for the Kevin Pay Shield since 2021 and is handed over to the team who wins the most matches on the day. Mr. Pay was a tremendous supporter of the club from its beginnings, with his family still playing vital roles at the club today. The Saints will wear Collingwood-style jerseys for the day in recognition of Mr. Pay's passion for the Collingwood Football Club in the AFL, a team he played for back in the 60s. The Saints will play the Tamworth Swans in both the senior women's and men's games from midday Saturday, with the day also being the club's ladies' day. That's the latest from the Star FM newsroom. I'm Jerry Tavera.
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0: 13.5 degrees currently in town, 96% relative humidity, 10 overnight low, 21 yesterday's high. The forecast today for Inverell is rain, with northwesterly winds at 25 to 35 kilometres an hour. 70% chance of rain, between 1 and 5 mils forecast, moderate the UV index. And for tomorrow, a clearing shower. Heading for tops today, Tamworth 20, 17 Armidale, 20 Bingara, 21 Warrielder, 14 Glen and 17 for Inverell. A little bit of rain, 8 mils in town. 8.6 mils officially since 9 yesterday for Inverell. Sunrise this morning will be at 8 to 7. Sunset this evening at 8 past 5. That's your latest weather update right here, 91.9 Star FM, Inverell's community station. Welcoming you to your Thursday morning edition All-Star Breakfast. Still 1-0 in the round of 32 game between Senegal and Belgium. Senegal leading 1-0. Right now, this is Split Ends. Message to my girl. Good morning, 23 to 7.

0: feeling all right? I'm feeling okay. For a Thursday weekend fast approaching, and that is the great Joe Cocker feeling all right. Also there, Olivia Newton-John, Please, Mr. Please, and Split Ends, Message to My Girl. 12 away from 7. Good morning. Welcome along. All-Star Breakfast in the round of 32 game currently on. Belgium taking on Senegal. Senegal 1-0 coming up to half time. Earlier this morning, England beat Congo 2-1. And Australia, I think, play tomorrow morning, or Saturday morning, maybe. Anyway, they're coming up very, very shortly. We've got the news, we've got the horoscopes next, thanks to our friends at Annabelle's Real Estate next. Oh, I've been shaking, I
1: love it when you go crazy. The cat is out of the bag. 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
2: Oh, this is Wayne Bennett. 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
2: Where else he?
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6: It's Thursday, the 2nd of July, 2026. Aries. Forget yesterday's mistakes. Today is a new day. Taurus. Not all your plans and schemes will come to fruition. Be realistic. Gemini. Just be aware you'll tend to act impulsively. Cancer. You could be faced with an ethical dilemma, but you will make the right decision. Leo. Get those short and long-term goals down in writing so you have something to aim for. Virgo. If you've stacked on the kilos lately, a change to healthier eating is a must. Libra. Keep a dignified silence and don't get drawn into a conflict. Scorpio. Remaining focused on that challenging task will bring rewards. Sagittarius. Be careful not to take a new relationship for granted. Capricorn. We can always pick up new ideas from those around us, so be vigilant. Aquarius. Some positive news could come your way from a distant source. Pisces. Make an effort to smile more today. And that's today's horoscope.
0: Today's horoscope, thanks to our friends at Annabelle's Real Estate here at Star FM. It's 8 to 7, news at the top of the hour. And we'll preview the AFL with John Rantel after.

0: Sights here at Star FM. Incredible doco on Netflix about her career. It's quite amazing how it all began. And also there, Melinda Schneider, Big World, Small World, here on your Thursday morning edition All-Star Breakfast, 7 o'clock.
1: 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They stock a wide range of batteries to suit cars, caravans and heavy machinery.
2: Good morning, I'm Lee Harrison. A Taiwanese national has been charged over an alleged people smuggling plot. A boat reportedly carrying a dozen male asylum seekers arrived in far north Queensland on Tuesday morning. A 34-year-old man and a 30-year-old man were detained. Dan Tonan was camping at the beach when the vessel arrived. He says he knew right away something was off.
3: Our friends came and saw us first thing in the morning sort of and told us about a boat coming ashore during the night. They were going to go down and help them because they thought they were fogged, but they were speaking a whole different language.
2: As Australia's housing market enters its ninth downturn in 30 years, new analysis suggests a full recovery of housing prices is expected. Domain's research shows previous downturns lasted an average of about 8 months. Chief economist Dr. Nicola Powell says they're forecasting Sydney house prices could fall by 7%.
4: But I think to reach that 7%, we're likely to see, we're forecasting in another rate hike to really achieve that further 7% decline.
2: A woman's been charged, accused of assaulting a 4-year-old boy at a childcare centre in the New South Wales Hunter region. Police allege the 22-year-old assaulted the child in her care at the facility in Bulwarra. She's been granted conditional bail to face court later this month. Federal parliamentarians have paused to remember the late Professor Richard Scollier. The 59-year-old recently died after a 3-year battle with brain cancer. Professor Scollier shared his journey with Australians as he undertook an experimental treatment that prolonged his life. Opposition leader Angus Taylor has told Parliament his selflessness can't be ignored.
5: But he didn't sugarcoat his darkest hours. Notably, there was valour in his vulnerability. And through his sincerity, he inspired others, he inspired strength in fellow cancer sufferers.
2: Latest data shows cases of prostate cancer in Australian men under 50 have doubled. Those over 40 with a family history of prostate cancer are urged to start being screened. Mater Private Hospital doctor Sam Davies says early detection is important.
6: So it changes our paradigm in terms of our treatment. So if there's localised prostate cancer, there's different treatment modalities.
2: And two people have been arrested after climbing to the top of the Empire State Building's antenna and unfurled a banner about the power of love. The two balanced on a narrow ledge and appeared to kiss atop the New York skyscraper's antenna. It appears the pair got engaged during the ordeal, one seeming to go down on one knee before they kissed and hugged, the other person taking selfies with an outstretched left hand as if examining a ring. This is Air News. James Hurd has confirmed he's officially in the running to be Essendon's next head coach. The Bombers great declared his strong interest in the role soon after the sacking of former coach Brad Scott. Hurd says he's looking forward to being involved in the selection process.
7: Andrew Welsh and I had a chat on Friday, just letting me know that the process was about to start and that I'd be part of that process. So, yeah, it was good to finally have some contact from the club and have a chat about what the next steps are in this process that we're all looking forward to.
2: In rugby league, the Blues will train at Gold Coast Seabus Super Stadium today ahead of next week's Origin decider in Brisbane. 5'8" Mitchell Moses says the boys have full faith in head coach Laurie Daly, despite plenty of criticism from outside the camp.
8: Such a good person, cares for everyone, and you know, we wouldn't say a bad word about anyone. So he's got our full support and we're right behind him.
2: The Socceroos have arrived in Texas ahead of their World Cup clash with Egypt on Saturday morning. There are reports plenty of Aussie fans have delayed their trip home to watch on. Meantime, England has fought back to defeat the Democratic Republic of Congo, Harry Kane striking twice in extra time to secure the win for his side, 2-1. Australian Independent Radio News.
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0: Inverell, overnight low of 10, 21 yesterday's high, a cloudy day forecast for the region. Very high chance of rain on the west of the ranges, medium chance elsewhere. Rain for Inverell today, 25 to 35 kilometre winds out of the northwest. 70% chance of rain, 1 to 5 mils forecast. And moderate the UV index. Just looking at the radar, there's a bit of rain coming through the region as we speak. Now looking ahead, clearing shower tomorrow. Sunny for the weekend into next week as well, with maximum temperatures in your high teens, low 20s. Minimums ranging between 1 and 9 degrees. Heading for tops today, 17 Inverell, 14 Glen Innes, 21 Warrielda, Bingra 20, 17 Armidale and Tamworth 20. Currently 13.5 degrees in town, 96% relative humidity. Winds out of the north at 2Ks gusting up to 5. Rain figure now in town, 10.4 mils. Officially for Inverell, 10.8 mils since 9 yesterday. And sunrise this morning was at 8 to 7. Sunset this evening at 8 past 5. That's your latest weather update here at Star FM. Coming up at 7.30, we have the regional news. In the headlines this morning, the New South Wales government has increased its surveillance and boosted biosecurity capacity for H5 bird flu by dedicating additional resources to identifying potential cases, coupled with an awareness campaign focused on input from the community and the needs of industry. Phase 2 of the Minns Labor government's firearm reforms have taken effect this week, with the changes intended to strengthen oversight, reduce risk and help keep the community safe. In preparation ahead of upcoming Telstra upgrade works in Bingra, the communications giant has advised they'll be carrying out essential maintenance work at the mobile site for one day next week. And we'll also tell you Glen Innes' new School of Arts and Music opened to the public last month, marking the start of a two-year Glen Innes 7 Council pilot. We'll give you those details and more coming up at 7.30 here at Star FM. School news now, thanks to our sponsors, the Premier Store.
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0: Okay, let's have a look around the grounds at school news on this Thursday, second day of July. And over at Inverell Public School today, 1 and 2L, 1B, 1R, 2C, 2J and 2T have library. Make sure you remember to return your books. And today is Pyjama Day for all students. So dress in your warm, cozy pyjamas. Now, over at Ross Hill Public School, the NAIDOC Week Principals Assemblies are being held today in the school hall. Infants are at 11.30 and the primary at 12.30. If your child is unwell, please keep them at home until they're symptom-free. At Rivers Christian College, a reminder to return your permission notes for the Athletics Carnival if you haven't already done so. Inverell High School, you're working on the Week B timetable. Year 7 to 10 Semester 1 reports go home today. Students will receive paper copies at school and parents and carers will receive a copy via email. If you don't receive your child's report, contact the front office to confirm your email address. Sport fees for Term 2 are now due. Please remember that if sport fees are not paid, students will not be considered for paying sport choices in the future. Fees can be paid through the school bites or at the front office. Holy Trinity School, last day of Term 2 for students. So that's what's going on there. McIntyre High School, CHS Open Boys Softball Team are in Sydney today for the state finals. Good luck to everyone participating. The SRC induction ceremony will be held this morning at the school hall at 10:15. Morning tea will be served following the ceremony. Tech Club is on in the library at lunchtime, including 3D printing, robotics, sewing, podcasts and other student-led tech activities. Gilgai Public School Northern Roads Activity Vans at the school there today. And finally, over at Gunflat Public School, They'll be travelling to Warrielder to take part in an exciting Touch Gala Day. Alongside Gunflat School, you'll have schools from Gravesend, Yetman and Dalungra also competing at the event. Teams will compete in two rounds of a knockout competition, with the winning team earning the opportunity to advance to the finals, which will be held in Sydney on the 23rd of September. We wish all their students all the best as they demonstrate their skills, sportsmanship and team spirit on the day. And that wraps up for school news this morning. School news, thanks to our sponsors, the Premier Store, heard just after the 7 o'clock national news here at Star FM. And thanks again to the schools who provide us with all the details of what's happening at their school. It's your All-Star Breakfast. Good morning. Joining us this morning to preview the Round 17 action in the AFL is John Rantel, of course, Premiership player with North Melbourne Hall of Fame. Good morning, John. How are you this morning?
13: Good, Jerry.
0: That's the way. You went under the knife last week, so we couldn't talk to you last week. You got through your little op all right?
13: Yes, got through that all right. Really pleased that I've come out the other side. So
0: are we, thank heavens. And you've been keeping an eye on the AFL?
13: Yeah, certainly have. Gee whiz, we've got some really great games this weekend. When you look at that, our top eight, there's five teams there on nine wins, all trying for that spot. So every game is very important this weekend. So it's going to be some really great footy.
0: Yep, and of course this year we've got a finals 10. I don't know how that works, but anyway. Yeah. So Collingwood are just in. They're half a game clear of the Gold Coast Suns and Carlton. Carlton's the team that they're going for seven in a row. They swap coaches earlier in the season, and since then they've just been winning everything.
13: It's the story of the season, really. You can't imagine how a club could go through that. Couldn't win a game at all under their last coach, and this time they haven't lost one. So that is an amazing effort. And I guess when you're looking for a coach, there'll be a lot of teams looking at this man. He's not even putting his hands up for the Carlton job.
0: No, he's saying he's not ready. I think he's ready after seven in a row. He's doing all right. The other news is the Essendon coaching role as well. Do you think James Hurd, the former coach and champion player, will get
13: the play? Just get the feeling they're locking James out. I can't. There hasn't been any Essendon people who are in the know and sitting on the panel saying that Hurd's going to get it. So it looks to me as though this new administration of Essendon are going to hold everyone in suspense.
0: And they're doing a good job of it. There is a man on the coaching panel who played in the Sydney Swans, for the Sydney Swans, under John Longmire, and that's Ted Richards. So I'm just wondering whether Longmire's going to have a say in it.
13: I would think so. I've been thinking this all along. Out of all the coaches that they've been mentioned, Longmire hasn't made any indication that he's going to do it, but he's holding back. See, the herd factor is the big one. When I say herd factor, he's respected by the Essendon people, so a lot of Essendonians will want herd to
0: big push.
13: There's a big push for him, so it'll be interesting who gets the job.
0: Yeah, and for those who are not in the know, of course, James Hurd was the coach when Essendon went through that supplement scandal. He eventually had to fall on his sword and resign. Between 2013 and 2016, the team that had no clear air, nothing to get itself away from the scandal, and they actually did okay considering. So a lot of Essendon people say that this would be a redemption story for Essendon with James Hurd. So, and he might be the one that can pull the club together because at the moment they are a rabble. All right, let's have a look at this upcoming round in the AFL. It is round 17 and we kick it off with a rematch of last year's grand final in Geelong. It's the home team Geelong taking on the Brisbane Lions, who are starting to find their feet.
14: Yes, I'm going to that match.
0: Are you now?
14: Yes, the Lions and the Cats.
0: It's
14: going to be a great game. So they are two powerful teams. The Lions have certainly hit their straps. But Geelong are probably one of the most consistent teams around, and it's a home game for the Cats. It'll be a ripper game. It's hard to not back the Cats on their home ground. So even though the Lions have played an enormous game last week, I'm tipping the Cats on the home ground advantage.
0: Yeah, and it's a different shaped oval than others around the country. So, and Geelong know how to play it well. I'm going Geelong as well. Sydney take on the Western Bulldogs at the SCG. Both teams, of course, Sydney in second spot, Western Bulldogs in eighth.
14: Yes, that's right. Disappointing game from the Swans last week. We're really humiliated, really, by the Lions. So this is redemption for them coming back against the Bulldogs. The Bulldogs are always going to be a tough opponent. I'm sixes and sevens here, Jerry. The Swans, they've got to bounce back because we know they're a better side. They're sitting second on the ladder. I'm going for the Swans.
0: Yeah, Western Bulldogs trouble the Sydney Swans, but I'm just thinking they've got too much to play for. Sydney, both teams actually got a lot to play for. Western Bulldogs wanting to stay in that certainly the top eight of the competition, but I'll go Sydney at home. West Coast Eagles take on the Adelaide Crows. Adelaide disappointing last week through the showdown.
14: Yes, they didn't need to drop that game. I'm tipping Adelaide to get back onto the winning run. Too strong for the Eagles.
0: Although West Coast Eagles, you can see their development is on the upward surge. And but I think Adelaide should be. I think they're entitled to having a day off last week. Yes. But I think Adelaide as well. Hawthorn take on Melbourne. This is going to be a great game down there at UTAS Stadium in Tasmania.
14: Yes, this is a very interesting game when you look at both these sides. They're both in the top eight. The Hawks are third. It's going to be a great game. Look, because it's in Tassie, I think I'd lean a little bit towards the Hawks. But look, don't be surprised if there's an upset here. I'm going for the Hawks. They're a mighty side. They're third on the ladder. And they'll be looking to hold that spot.
0: The Wizard's out, though.
14: Yes.
0: The Wizard, the goal-kicking Wizard, as they call him. He's out for Hawthorn due to, I think, a calf injury. I think Hawthorn. They've got their success down there in Tasmania. It's quite phenomenal, and I think it'll continue there on Saturday afternoon. Now, GWS take on Fremantle. This game at Canberra.
14: Yes, another great game. Frio, obviously, the top of the ladder, Frio. They're clear, top of the ladder. And haven't lost the game, going back quite a while now. GWS really struggling. Been disappointed in the GWS this year. I would have thought the GWS were going to be looking at the top four spot, but look, they've had some really poor games. Frio for mine.
0: Two games clear on top of the AFL ladder, Fremantle, which is good. Danger game for Frio because you just don't know what GWS is going to serve up.
14: No.
0: I'm going the upset. I think there might be an upset. There might be. I like what Fremantle's doing, but sometimes, similar to Adelaide, you have a day off Yeah. This could be the day that they have the day off and GWS in Canberra for me. Gold Coast take on Collingwood up on the Gold Coast.
14: Yes, the Gold Coast, they're just out of the top 10. So they need to get a hurry on. The Suns, the Magpies, they're no easy beats. I'm chalking this up to the Suns, a must-win. A must-win in as much that they need this. They drop this against the Magpies. I doubt whether the Suns are going to hold and maintain in the top eight.
0: Yeah, no, something's happening off the field. They started off the season unbelievably well, and then something, maybe talk of contracts with players, maybe moving on and the like, I don't know, but it's sort of upset the wagon. But I think Gold Coast should be able to do the job on Collingwood on Saturday night. Richmond are up against Carlton at the MCG.
14: Well, Carlton, everyone's wondering how Carlton... when they're going to lose a game. Unbelievable circumstances. I'm chalking this up to Carlton for their seventh win.
0: They're going for seventh win,
14: In a row. From a man that's coaching them, who said he's not interested in the coaching position. At this stage, he's got a lot to learn. Well, I'll tell you what, he's made an amazing introduction.
0: Yeah, no, he's going very, very well, young Fraser. So I think it's just a smoke screen. I think he's just concentrating on the next game. The old story, John, taking it one game at a time, you'd know that.
14: Yep. I'm sure that's exactly what's happened. And... It's an incredible turnaround.
0: Yep, Carlton for me over the Tigers on Saturday. Two games on Sunday. St Kilda take on Essendon at Marvel. I think St Kilda will do a big job on them.
14: A big job on Essendon. Essendon really have got nothing. They look like a side that's beaten. They've got the weight of the whole AFL on top of them, and I think they'll be praying for the end of the season pretty soon. So St Kilda, a big win for St Kilda.
0: Looking at some of the actions from last week's game, I think some have already clicked off. They're not chasing, there's no pressure.
14: Yeah.
0: And you know what, Essendon supporters shouldn't even turn up to games like that, just in protest for the lack of effort that these players who are on big bucks, not even giving a shred of effort. So I think St Kilda will do the job. And the final game, Port Adelaide take on North Melbourne.
14: Yeah, Port, they had a great win last week. They beat Adelaide. North, I was impressed with North last week. I know they were only playing Essendon, but they went into gear when they had to work hard. I'm tipping that this will be a very close game. I'm going for North.
0: You're going North? I like what Port Adelaide did. If they bring that intensity of what they did last week against Adelaide, they'll win. But very wary of North Melbourne. So Port for me. That's round 17 of the competition. It's great to hear from you and that you're back on deck, John, and we'll catch up with you next week.
14: Look forward to it, Jerry.
0: Good on you. All the best. There's John Rantel as we have a look at the AFL round 17 of the competition, which kicks off tonight with a belter of a game. Geelong hosting the Brisbane Lions. It's 23 past 7. Good morning, All-Star Breakfast. And coming up after the break, we'll check in with today, actually on this day, in fact, thanks to our friends at the Inverell RSM Club.
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18: On this day, July 2nd, it was on this day in 1843, an alligator falls from the sky during a thunderstorm in Charleston, South Carolina. In 1865, one-time Methodist Reformed Church minister William Booth and his wife Catherine Booth found the East London Christian Mission, now known as the Salvation Army. In 1901, Butch Cassidy and the Sundance Kid rob a train of $40,000 at Wagner in Montana. In 1921, Warren G. Harding signs a joint congressional resolution declaring the official end of the war with Germany. In 1937, Amelia Earhart and Fred Noonan disappear flying over the Pacific Ocean en route to Howland Island.
19: Amelia Earhart and her navigator Fred Noonan have come to grief in their perilous round-the-world flight. Several hundred miles from Howland Island in the mid-Pacific, their great plane, fitted out as a flying laboratory, is down. Stranded on a coral reef, it's believed, from fragmentary and weak radio calls for help.
18: Noonan is declared dead the following year, and Earhart is declared dead in 1939.

0: In 1956, Elvis Presley records Hound Dog and Don't Be Cruel at RCA Studios in New York City. In 1980, the comedy film Airplane, written and directed by David Zucker, Jim Abrahams and Jerry Zucker, and starring Robert Hayes and Julie Haggerty, premieres.
1: You'd better tell the captain we've got to land as soon as we can. This woman has to be gotten to a hospital.
2: A hospital? What is it?
1: It's a big building with patients, but that's not important right now.
3: There's no reason to become alarmed, and we hope you enjoy the rest of your flight.
2: By the way, is there anyone on board who knows how to fly a plane?
1: Can you fly this plane and land it?
4: Surely you can't be serious.
1: I am serious, and don't call me Shirley.
0: In 1989, Tiananmen Square student leader Wang Dan is arrested and imprisoned for spreading counter-revolutionary propaganda and incitement. His trial does not start till 1991. In 1991, the film Boys in the Hood, directed by John Singleton, starring Cuba Gooding Jr. and Ice Cube, is released. In 1998, Harry Potter and the Chamber of Secrets, the second book in the series, is published by Bloomsbury in the UK. In 2002, explorer Steve Fossett becomes the first person to fly solo around the world non-stop in a balloon.
5: Yes, it's really good. There's a very dicey, high-pressure, low-center before I approach South America. Right now we plan to go to the north of it and really just kind of circle around it. So we'll see how that goes, see whether I can avoid thunderstorms on that one.
0: In 2005, 10 Live Aid concerts are held around the world, organised by Bob Geldof to raise awareness of poverty. In 2013, 16 people are killed and 200 are injured in protest clashes in Cairo University against Egyptian President Mohamed Morsi. In 2017, hometown underdog Jeff Horn upsets boxing champion Manny Pacquiao of the Philippines on points in a highly controversial WBO welterweight title fight in Brisbane.
6: All three scores go to the winner by unanimous decision. And new welterweight champion of the world, the Fighting Pride of Brisbane, Queensland, Australia.
0: In 2018, British divers discovered 12 boys and their coach alive in a cave in Thailand after being trapped for 9 days by monsoon flooding.
7: How many of you? 13. Brilliant.
8: Images everyone hoped but no one expected to see. 12 boys and their soccer coach found alive inside this cave in Thailand.
7: We are coming. It's okay.
9: It's okay.
7: Many people are coming.
9: Many, many people.
7: We are the first. Many people come.
8: The boys, ranging in age from 11 to 16, had been feared dead after they went missing with their 25-year-old soccer coach in the Tam Luang Nang Nong Cave in the mountains of northern Thailand.
0: On this day, July 2nd.
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0: With the latest from the Star FM Newsroom, I'm Jerry Tavera. The New South Wales Government says its increased surveillance and boosted biosecurity capacity for H5 bird flu by dedicating additional resources to identifying potential cases, coupled with an awareness campaign focused on input from the community and the needs of industry. It follows cases of the deadly disease being detected in Western Australia and South Australia in recent weeks. Surveillance operations have ramped up as the state prepares for a potential detection in New South Wales, including establishing a H5 bird flu call centre, training over 380 additional staff, including local land services and National Parks and Wildlife Service field officers, to undertake surveillance of H5 bird flu. The New South Wales Department of Climate Change, Energy, the Environment and Water has developed detailed wildlife preparedness plans for 34 priority sites and statewide response plans for vulnerable species, including little penguins and fur seals. New South Wales Agriculture Minister Tara Moriarty says the government has delivered more than 50 briefings and workshops to key agricultural and wildlife stakeholders, ensuring if it does arrive, industry and the community have the vital information to manage an outbreak. Phase 2 of the Minns Labor government's firearms reforms have taken effect this week, with the changes intended to strengthen oversight, reduce risk and help keep the community safe. The changes include firearm licenses can only be issued for a maximum of 2 years, a reduction from 5 years. Identity verification is mandatory before an application can proceed. A permit to acquire firearms will not be issued until a person can demonstrate they meet safe storage requirements. An internal administrative change to delegate certain decisions involving criminal intelligence to an assistant commissioner or above. New South Wales Police Minister Yasmin Catley says a phased commencement of regulations means the New South Wales Police can implement the changes effectively while reducing the burden on responsible, law-abiding firearm owners. The reforms follow the anti-Semitic terror attack at Bondi Beach in December last year, in which 15 innocent people were killed, with the New South Wales government passing the Terrorism and Other Legislations Amendment Act 2025, which included the toughest firearm reforms in a generation. In preparation ahead of upcoming Telstra upgrade works in Bingra, the communications giant has advised they'll be carrying out essential maintenance work at their mobile site for one day next week. During this work, which will be carried out this Monday, mobile services in the area will be temporarily disrupted as their mobile site will be switched off for a period of up to 10 hours to safely complete the work. In a statement, Telstra advised these works will not impact NBN, satellite internet services, PSTN and landline services or mobile coverage from other providers. They stress that any calls to 000 from a Telstra mobile when the site is switched off will automatically connect to another mobile network if available for connection to emergency services. The opening water allocations reflect mixed conditions across New South Wales, with most licence holders having access to good volumes of water, though availability varies across some inland regions, according to the Department of Climate Change, Energy, the Environment and Water. The department says critically, all high priority uses, including town water, environmental and domestic and stock, have received full opening allocations, securing water where it is needed most, with many general security uses to have access to good quantities of water in 2026-27, either through opening allocations or carryover balances, which are fully deliverable. Rainfall across New South Wales over the past 12 months has been varied, with above average rainfall in some coastal and far western areas and below average rainfall in southern, central and northern inland regions, leading to reduced inflows. Alan Rain from the department says they know New South Wales can be a land of contrasting extremes, and these past 12 months have certainly been true to that, adding while some areas have experienced well above average rainfall, other parts have been battling increasingly dry conditions. Glen Innes' new School of Arts and Music opened to the public last month, marking the start of a two-year Glen Innes Urban Council pilot. Kicking off with a market day, the building was filled with creative connections, laughter and music, along with pianos and voices, and a steady stream of people who came through. The open day drew people from across the region, including Tamworth, Tedderfield and Inverell, for a full day of music, movement, drawing and making. Council has begun a two-year pilot in which anyone can hire a room, with rooms suited to art groups, rehearsals, lessons, workshops and small exhibitions. And finally, it's a special day for the Inverell Saints Football Club on Saturday when they pay tribute to life member Kevin Pay. The Saints and Tamworth Swans football clubs have been playing for the Kevin Pay Shield since 2021 and is handed over to the team who wins the most matches on the day. Mr. Pay was a tremendous supporter of the club from its beginnings, with his family still playing vital roles at the club today. The Saints will wear Collingwood-style jerseys for the day in recognition of Mr. Pay's passion for the Collingwood Football Club in the AFL, a team he played for back in the 60s. The Saints will play the Tamworth Swans in both the senior women for the Collingwood Football Club in the AFL, a team he played for back in the 60s. The Saints will play the Tamworth Swans in both the senior women's

97% relative humidity after an overnight low of 10, 21 yesterday's high. Rain forecast today, we're getting a little bit of rain. There's a band moving through the listening area as we speak. And winds are northwesterly at 25 to 35 kilometres an hour. 70% chance of rain and rain amount at around 1 to 5 mils. Moderate the UV index and a clearing shower is forecast for tomorrow. Heading for tops today, 20 Tamworth, 17 Armidale, 20 Bingara, 21 Warrielder, 14 Glen and 17 Inverell. Now in the rain gauge in town, 11.4 mils are registered and 11.6 mils officially for Inverell since 9 yesterday, and sunset this evening will be at 8 minutes past 5. That brings you up to date with a new local news, sport and weather, right here at 91.9 Star FM, Inverell's community station, welcoming you to your Thursday morning edition All-Star Breakfast. Well, in the round 32 game of the FIFA World Cup, Belgium taking on Senegal, and Senegal lead 2-0 now. They've just had the second half drinks break. They're into the 73rd minute, and a couple of Belgian players having a few verbals amongst themselves going into the break. Not happy. Not happy, Jan. But a bit of work for Belgium to get back into that game. 2-0 Senegal leading Belgium. Of course, now it's all winners continue, losers bow out. So it's knockout from now. So Belgium at the moment not looking good to continue on in FIFA's World Cup. We've got Secret Sound coming up shortly, and we also have birthday calls lined up this half hour. But right now it's Diana Ross. And what if fools fall in love? Who knows? It's just love.

Diana Ross, Why Do Fools Fall in Love, all the way from 1982. And Miss Tanya's giving me a text. She tells me God's Country at Bundara, 17 and a half mils overnight. And she goes, yay! Tanya, that's just norm. Hope you're going well too, Tanya. Thank you for your little message this morning. 20 to 8 here at Star FM. Let's see if we can give away some cash this morning. $2,400 off of grabs in Secret Town, thanks to Prices Plus 56192.

0: 2442, the number to call. The lights, yes, we've got some lights on the phone, so we better get to a caller shortly. Here's the secret sound. We'll take a caller next here at Star FM.
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4: At 32 Byron Street in Rail is the station sponsor.
0: We have a first-time caller joining us this morning, hoping to win $2,400. Her name is Bridget. Good morning, Bridget. How are you this morning?
5: Yeah, I'm pretty good, thank you. How are you?
0: I'm going well. Are you confident?
5: Very.
0: Very confident. Okay, right. Yeah. Well, $2,400. What would you do with that, just out of interest?
5: Oh, geez, I think I might shut myself a little holiday, actually.
0: Yeah, why not? Why not?
5: Yeah.
0: Okay,
5: yeah.
0: Bridget, the time has come. I'll give you the secret sound again and then we'll get your answer. Here is the secret sound. For $2,400, what is it?
5: I think it's someone playing on a Rubik's Cube.
0: Oh, Rubik's Cube. Did you have one growing up? Or do you still have one now?
5: No, I don't have one. But
0: did you have one growing up?
5: No, I didn't. I used to pinch the next door neighbours. Yeah.
0: No, well, I had one and I got frustrated. So what I had to do is someone told me to break it apart, then reform it again. Then you've sort of solved the Rubik's Cube. Did it numerous times. Rubik's Cube is incorrect.
5: Ah, okay.
0: Okay.
5: I thought I was close. Yeah.
0: No, you're not.
5: Oh, any clues then?
0: No. Can't give you clues or else I'll get a slap on the wrist.
5: Okay.
0: Yeah, I'd like to. Don't worry, I'd like to. Thanks, Bridget. Have a great day.
5: Thank you.
0: Bye. There's Bridget saying someone fiddling with a Rubik's Cube. Not right. So the stash remains $2,400 with Shorey at 20 to 11 during mornings here at Star. Morning, Stewie. Hope you have a great day, yes, and maybe some more rain. That'd be nice. Yeah, there's a little bit coming through the reach. I only light stuff, but it is nice. Here's 10cc, the things we do for love, 17 to 8 here at Star.

0: Hubert, it is your all-star breakfast. That's, of course, the great Connie Francis and 10cc, the things we do for love at 11 to 8 here at Star FM. Still 2-0 Senegal's way against Belgium. So that's coming close to, actually, we've just seen a goal scored, I think, by Belgium. Yes, 2-1 now. So that's just been scored. Goal to Belgium, making it 2-1. So there's still got a bit of time, I think. Let's see how we go with that. Now, birthday calls. We better do them now. Thanks to our friends at Cooper's Farm Gear and the Bolt Shop.
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Today is the second day of July, and we do have a financial member having a birthday today. We wish you all the best. Blowing out the candles today is Margaret Mitchell. Happy birthday to you, Margaret. Hope the day is fantastic for you. Maybe because it's your day, the rains bring us all joy. Maybe because it's your birthday. How's that? Margaret Mitchell, happy birthday today. We wish you all the best. A fun day from the board, the staff, the volunteers and members here at Star FM. Margaret Mitchell, happy birthday today on this July 2nd. Now, you were born same day, different year as Imelda Marcos, the former Filipino politician and First Lady of the Philippines, who famously collected over 1,000 pairs of shoes. Yes, Imelda Marcos, 97 today, born in Manila in the Philippines in 1929. Tong Springfield, the British folk pop singer-songwriter with the Springfields and the Seekers as well. Born in England on this day in 1934. We lost him in 2022. American auto racer, seven-time NASCAR championship, Richard Petty. He's 89 today. Seven-time Daytona 500 winner as well. Born in North Carolina on this day in 1937, 89 today. Larry David, the American actor, comedian and screenwriter with Seinfeld and Curb Your Enthusiasm. Born in New York in 1947, 79 today. American model and actress who formerly married Mick Jagger. Maybe still married, I don't know. And Reuben Murdoch, born in Texas today. Celebrating her 70th birthday, Jerry Hall. She was born in 1956. Brett, the Hitman Hart, the Canadian professional wrestler, born in Calgary and Alberta in 1957, 69 today. British comedian, actor and writer, he's a funny man, Peter Kay. Born on this day in England in 1973, 53 today. Former Australian swimmer, Olympic bronze and silver medalist. Daniel Kowalski, born in Singapore on this day in 1975, 49 today. Ashley Tisdale, the American actress and singer best known for her role in High School Musical, 41 today, born in New Jersey in 1985. American actress Lindsay Lohan is having a 40th birthday today. Of course, she featured in films Another World, Freaky Friday and Mean Girls, born in New York City on this day in 1986. And finally, our own Australian actress and producer Margot Robbie is 36 today. She featured in The Wolf of Wall Street and Focus and other movies. Born in Dalby in Queensland in 1990, 36 today. Just under the celebrities born on this day, July 2nd.

0: And that is it for the birthday calls. And again, Margaret Mitchell, and to everyone else celebrating birthdays today, happy birthday from all of us here at Star FM. That's it for the birthday calls this morning. Thanks to our friends at the Baltrop and Coopers Farm Gear.
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0: Would you believe it? Belgium have leveled 2-2 now. And they're just now into injury time. 2-2 in the round of 32 World Cup match currently being played.

0: still 2-2 in the game between Belgium and Senegal, coming up, finishing almost injury time. So looks as if they'll go into extra time in that game. It's 8 o'clock.
1: 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They stock a wide range of batteries to suit cars, caravans and heavy machinery.
2: Good morning, I'm Lee Harrison. A man will face court today accused of attempting to smuggle a dozen men into the country. A boat reportedly carrying asylum seekers arrived in Weeper in far north Queensland on Tuesday. The 34-year-old was arrested in a supermarket car park following reports about suspicious activity. Another man was also spoken to and detained. A woman's been charged with assaulting a child at a daycare centre in the New South Wales Hunter. Sasha Foote reports.
3: Police began investigating after being informed of the incident at Balwarra last month. It'll be alleged the 22-year-old woman assaulted a 4-year-old boy who was in her care. She's now been charged with common assault and an offence relating to corporal punishment. The woman has been granted conditional bail and is due to face court again later this month. Sasha Foote, Sydney.
2: A Jewish human rights lawyer is calling for responses to anti-Semitism to shift away from silencing Palestinian voices. Jewish Council of Australia Executive Director Sarah Schwartz is expected to give evidence to the Royal Commission into Anti-Semitism today. Ms. Schwartz says she'll be giving evidence on her own experiences.
4: And that includes abuse from neo-Nazi and white supremacist actors, but also from pro-Israel actors who conflate Jewish identity with support for Israel and target me as a Jewish person whose views dissent from their own views.
2: New analysis shows Australians are being forced to devote near record levels of their income to servicing the interest on their mortgages. KPMG says borrowers are now spending 5.4% of their income on interest. Meanwhile, developer advocates say governments need to be doing more to increase building approvals. ABS data shows the number of approvals dropped by just over 1% between April and May. Urban Task Force's Tom Forrest says there's been an overall increase in approvals over the past 12 months, but it's not enough.
5: We need to have about 7,000 homes approved to be built every month. At the moment, we're getting about 4,500. So you can see we're well behind.
2: In other news, at least three people have died during World Cup celebrations on the streets of Mexico City. They were found unconscious at different locations across the capital's main central avenue, where about a million fans had gathered and given CPR. Local health authorities say they all died from suffocation. The federal government is expected to push ahead with proposed laws to increase capital gains taxes on foreign companies. The changes would broaden the 30% tax to include mining, energy and infrastructure assets. And a number of Australian slang words and phrases have been recognised in a new intake to the Oxford English Dictionary. They include yeah, nah, donkey vote, checkout chick, duva and flog. This is Air News. Tennis, and there was another top seed eliminated overnight at Wimbledon. Esports' Paul Walsh reports.
6: After a triumphant campaign on the clay at Roland Garros only a couple of weeks ago, fifth seed Mira Andreeva has been defeated in her second round match by the two times Grand Slam champion Barbora Krejcikova in three sets, 4-6, 7-5, 6-4. It was an emotional Andreeva who fronted the press after the match.
7: Yeah, it's going to take some time, maybe a couple of days, and then I'm going to be back to practice for hard courts. I don't know what our next tournaments are going to be.
6: The news was better for Jannik Sinner, Arina Sabalenka, Coco Gauff, Naomi Osaka and Daniil Medvedev, who all booked places in the third round, as did the only Australian on court today, Daria Kasatkina, who was too good for Janice Jen from Indonesia and will now face Osaka in the next round. Paul Walsh at Wimbledon for Air Sport.
2: Harry Kane has saved England as they advance to the round of 16 of the World Cup. Trailing 1-0 to the Democratic Republic of Congo, the English captain scored twice in the last 15 minutes.
8: Gordon picks up on it now for England. Mutsusami getting a toe in. Harry Kane. It's Kane! Oh, wow! Oh, wow! That is so good from Harry Kane!
2: That commentary on SBS. and Bailey Smith and Tom Stewart both return for Geelong for tonight's AFL clash against Brisbane. Australian Independent Radio News.
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0: Inverell 10 overnight low, 21 yesterday's high, a cloudy day for the region with a very high chance of rain on and west of the ranges, medium chance elsewhere. Rain today for Inverell, and we're still copping a little bit this morning. 70% chance of rain, 1 to 5 mils, moderate the UV index. Looking ahead, clearing shower for tomorrow, then sunny conditions for the weekend into next week. Maximum temperatures in your high teens, low 20s, minimums ranging between 1 and 9 degrees. Heading for tops today, 17 in Parel, Glendon is 14, Warrielda 21, 20 for Bingara, Armidale 17 and 20 for Tamworth. Currently 14 degrees in town, 97% relative humidity. Nor-nor-easterlies at 2Ks, gusting up to 18Ks this morning. And a rain figure, 12.2 mils in town. Officially, we've got 12.8 mils in Inverell since 9 yesterday. And sunset this evening at 8 minutes past 5. That brings you up to date with news, sport and weather here at Star FM. 6 past 8, we pause for these funeral announcements. The relatives and friends of the late Norma Mary Clark, aged 94 years, later McLean Care, Inverell, and formerly of Cooinda, Inverell, are respectfully informed that Norma's funeral service will take place at the Sapphire City Crematorium Chapel, Inverell, commencing at 10 a.m. tomorrow, Friday the 3rd of July, followed by interment at the Inverell Catholic Cemetery. This announcement was authorised by Thorley & Sons Funeral Services. Phone 67222566. Funeral directors of Inverell and districts, and refers to the death of the late Norma Mary Clark, later McLean Care, Inverell, and formerly of Cooinda, Inverell. The relatives and friends of the late Joanne Marie Blair, better known as Jo, age 58 years, late of Casey Avenue, Katara, and formerly of Tinga, are respectfully informed that Jo's funeral service will take place at the Tinga Town Hall, commencing at 2 p.m. tomorrow, Friday, the 3rd of July, followed by interment at the Tinga Cemetery. For those unable to attend Joe's service, a live stream will be made available. 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Phone 67222566. Funeral directors of Inverell and districts, and refers to the death of the late Joanne Marie Blair, later Casey Avenue, Katara, and formerly of Tinga.

0: It is your All-Star Breakfast, 8 past 8. Now, coming up in regional news this morning, the New South Wales government says it has increased surveillance and boosted biosecurity capacity for H5 bird flu by dedicating additional resources to identify potential cases, coupled with an awareness campaign focused on input from the community and the needs of industry. Phase 2 of the Minns Labor government's firearms reforms have taken effect this week, with changes intended to strengthen oversight, reduce risk and help keep the community safe. In preparation ahead of upcoming Telstra upgrade works in Bingara, the communications giant has advised they'll be carrying out essential maintenance work at their mobile site for one day next week. And it's a special day for the Inverell Saints Football Club on Saturday when they pay tribute to life member Kevin Pay. We'll give you those details and more coming up at 8:30 in regional news right here at 91.9 Star FM, Inverell's community station. Welcoming you to a Thursday morning. It's time for Footy Forum. We don't have Inverell Hawks coach Jamie McCormack, but we do have Warriolda Wombats president Nathan Beam joining us this morning. Good morning, Nathan. How are you this morning?
1: Yeah, good, Derry.
0: How's life in the fast lane down there in Warriolda?
1: Oh, yeah, not too bad. It's raining today, so...
0: So that's very, very promising. So tell us a bit about how the club's going so far. You're sitting fourth on the competition ladder at the moment. Probably a little bit inconsistent. Is that a fair call?
1: Yeah. Yeah, the boys are struggling a little bit. They're new side, a lot of locals and some young Warriota players playing this year.
0: Yep.
1: It's been a bit hard with the... 5 transfer rules, so
0: yeah,
1: within the group 19, so and then the inconsistent games of all the buys we've been getting.
0: Yeah. So, looking ahead to the second part of the season, you'll be hoping to. I mean, you're sitting fourth, which means, I mean, considering where you've been and what's happened so far, you'd be hoping that the second half will bring a bit more consistency.
1: Yeah, so we're just finishing our last bye, so we'll get a game each week now, so that'll be good for the boys.
0: Mm. Yeah, and you've got a trip to Barabra this weekend. I suppose there's a little bit of promise that you can probably bring home the bacon there.
1: Yeah, no, the boys played well against Barabra. They're a tough side, as Barabra's just come back into the comp, which is good. I think the boys will... do it pretty good.
0: And I believe it's their cowgirl theme ladies day, so they'll be hoping for a big game as well. You've got three grades kicking off with ladies league tag.
1: Yeah, so it's their ladies day. They've got big day planned for it, which is good, and our girls are looking forward to playing them again.
0: Mm-hmm. Yeah, and reserve grade looking at here 1:15 and then first grade at 2:30. So I suppose you'd be confident going into this particular game of getting some points and then building, as we sort of said, a bit of momentum coming into the second half of the season.
1: Yeah, so the boys are pretty fresh. They've been training. We've had those couple of weeks off, so we've still got a couple of injuries, like Dominic Dunn, that's still out for a bit. We're hoping to have him back for Inverell.
0: Yeah, now you've got a big game next week, Old Boys Day. It's been rescheduled and you're taking on the Inverell Hawks. So tell us a bit about what's happening on the day.
1: So it's a tribute to Chog, which passed. And that, Chog was a big part of our town, footy. Footy meant a lot to him. So Chog and Les Cleal pretty much got me involved where I am with footy. They've helped me get where we are. Especially back in 2024 when we took the premiership out.
0: Yeah.
1: So, yeah, it's going to be a big day.
0: Yeah.
1: Jersey's made and they'll be getting auctioned after the game.
0: Mm-hmm. All right. So just looking at it, you've got a little bit going on here. You've got a raffle as well, $2 ticket, and the first prize is a log splitter.
1: Yeah, so you got log splitter, chainsaws, and a heap of other prizes. I think there's about six prizes, so it should be a good raffle to get in.
0: Yeah, no, certainly. I'll buy up a ticket and who knows, you could end up with one of those great prizes. Now, looking at the round, I think it's round 12 action of Group 19. The other games, you got the Boomerangs hosting the Inverell Hawks. What's your thoughts there?
1: Yeah, I think Inverell's in pretty good form, so I think they'll come away with the win pretty easy there.
0: Yeah, and the other game, Tinker hosting Glen Innes, that should be an interesting game as well.
1: Yeah, I think it'll be a tough game. Glen Innes have got a pretty talented young side, so they should come away with a convincing win, I think. There.
0: Okay, right, yeah. So Glen Innes for you over Tinker. Now, just looking at our tips from last week, Popeye and I are in a footy tipping contest here at Star FM, and Popeye is sitting on 15th. He had 6 points last week, and I ended up with 5 points. So that's how well we're going. Houstonian still leading. He got, or she got seven, 89 from Murdoch, 88. Dugues on 88. Shivo and Timoy, I think that is, on 87. So still pretty close at the top. So let's get into our tips for round 18. I've got Popeye's tips as well. So we'll have a look at his tips as we look at the opening game for round 18. It's on tomorrow evening. The Penrith Panthers have dropped the last two. They're taking on the Rabbitohs. Do you think the Panthers can bounce back?
1: Yeah, Panthers had a few players out, but I think Panthers will get the win there.
0: Yeah, it's going to be an interesting game. Rabbitohs haven't been playing all that bad, like winning their last two. I'll go Panthers as well. Dragons and the West Tigers on Saturday. What's your thoughts?
1: Yeah, it's a bit of a tough one there, but I think I'll take...
0: it's at Jubilee Stadium. Does
1: Tigers
0: that...
1: on that one.
0: You're going Tigers? That's at Jubilee. They might be a different proposition. I'll go the Dragons there. Now, Jamie's gone Souths in that first game, West Tigers in the second game, Broncos and the Sharks. He's gone Sharks. I'll go Sharks as well. What's your thoughts?
1: Yeah, I'll go the Sharks as well.
0: Yep. All right. Yeah. So what do you reckon's gone wrong with the Broncos?
1: Oh, they've had a couple players out, but they're on a six or seven loss straight. So yeah, they're not in really good form.
0: No, not at all. Let's look at Sunday. The Parramatta Eels at Combank Stadium take on the Manly Seagulls, who had a wonderful victory last week.
1: Yeah, I'm going to go with the Seagulls on that one.
0: Yep, Seagulls for me, and Seagulls also for Jamie. And our final game, because there's only five games due to State of Origin commitments, the Newcastle Knights, who are flying. They're up against another team that are flying. This is a tough one. At McDonald's Jones Stadium down there in Newcastle, they're taking on the Dolphins. Here's your thoughts.
1: I think Newcastle will be... have the home advantage, so yeah, I'll go with Newcastle.
0: Yeah, and with State of Origin commitments as well, you think Newcastle should be able, although Dolphins have got a bit of firepower as well, so but Newcastle at home. Of course, we've got the Bulldogs, Canberra, Melbourne, North Queensland, New Zealand Warriors, Sydney Roosters and Titans all having this week's bye. Who do you support? Do you have a team in the NRL?
1: Yeah, they're not doing really good. I go for the Bulldogs.
0: Yeah, what's happened with them?
1: Oh, they started off well.
0: Yeah.
1: Yeah. They're on a bit of a hit and miss.
0: Bit of hurt at the moment. But anyway, we'll see how we go. So you're confident, obviously, of a good performance tomorrow, on Saturday, I should say, against Barrowba?
1: Yeah, I think it'll be a really tough contest between the boys. But, yeah, our boys are looking forward to it. They've been keen because they've had a couple of weeks off. So it'll be a good game. It'll be tough.
0: Well, we certainly appreciate your time this morning, Nathan, and good luck with Saturday and good luck for the rest of the year. And what we'll try to do is try to get you back on the wireless and see how you're progressing in the second half of the season. Appreciate your time this morning.
1: No, thank you, Jerry.
0: Good on you. The president of the Warri Elder Wombats, Nathan Beale, joining us this morning. And, of course, they've got a road trip to Barrowba this weekend. It's your All-Star Breakfast. Good morning. We've got Mystery Voice not too far away, 17 past 8, as we check in with the Hooters. And we danced here at Star. Good morning.

0: Star FM and the Hooters, and we danced here at Star FM. They've in extra time in the game between Belgium and Senegal in that round of 32 match in the FIFA World Cup. Half time and extra time, 2-2. So Senegal led 2-0 during regular time, but then Belgium came back in about even 2 minutes. They banged on 2 goals. Late in regular time. So they're just broken for the half-time, extra-time break. So we'll keep you up to date with what's going on there. Now, the Enrolled Dramatics Group are a non-profit drama group for adults with disabilities and special needs. Their fundraising for their production Still Unstoppable later in the year, in November, by hosting a karaoke party on tomorrow evening at the IC Youth Centre, 18 Vivian Street in Inverell, and that's happening between 5 and 8. Now, it's open to the general public to go along, gold coin donation, open to the public ages 12 and over, gold coin donation, so get on down there and support the Inverell Dramatics Group. They're raising cash for, obviously, their Still Unstoppable production later in the year. There'll be drinks, snacks available for purchase. If you want more information, give Margaret a call on 0413 099 104. You heard it here at 91.9 Star FM, Inverell's community station. We heard from Chandel and Brenda, was it? I think it was Brenda during the week. And we found out a little bit about what was going on for tomorrow and for the production later in the year. Mystery voice time, $90 up for grabs this morning. If you've got an idea on who the mystery voice is, now's the time to give me a call on 56192442. 56192442, mystery voice. Here is that mystery voice.
1: You know, doing the same character year after year, there's not much elasticity in what you can do, so it's not really challenging.
0: Got an idea who that is? Give me a call, 56192442.
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0: We've got Sharon online this morning for an answer to our mystery voice, playing for $95, $90, I should say. A very good morning. How are you?
7: I'm well, thanks, Jerry. And how are you?
0: I'm going all right. Don't you like rain in the morning?
7: Oh, it was hard to get out of bed, let me tell you.
0: Just sitting there and just listening. It's a very peaceful sound.
7: It is. It's glorious.
0: Yes. All right. Now, what's more glorious is $90 in your kitty if you're on the right track. So we'll play you the mystery voice and get your answer. Here is that mystery voice.
1: You know, doing the same character year after year, there's not much elasticity in what you can do, so it's not really challenging.
0: Sharon, for $90, who is it?
7: I think it's Patricia Heaton from Everyone Loves Raymond.
0: Oh, but yes.
7: I don't know what her character's name is.
0: Yeah, that's right. Ray's wife, basically.
7: Yes.
0: No, it's not Patricia Heaton, unfortunately, but thank you for trying anyway.
7: Thank you.
0: Have a wonderful day.
7: You too. Bye.
0: Bye. There goes Sharon. Saying Patricia Heaton, incorrect, $95 up for grabs tomorrow morning in Mystery Voice. Thanks to Sunder Painting and Restoration here at Star FM, second half of Extra Time. Belgium, Senegal, still 2-2.

0: Warren's Avon. Yeah, the Werewolves of London here at Star. Coming up after 8.30, we'll count down the top five hits from the year of 1979 in Star FM chart toppers. That's next here at Star. 8.30.
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0: With the latest from the Star FM Newsroom, I'm Jerry Tavera. The New South Wales Government says its increased surveillance and boosted by security capacity for H5 bird flu by dedicating additional resources to identifying potential cases, coupled with an awareness campaign focused on input from the community and the needs of industry. It follows cases of the deadly disease being detected in Western Australia and South Australia in recent weeks. Surveillance operations have ramped up as the state prepares for a potential detection in New South Wales, including establishing a H5 bird flu call centre, training over 380 additional staff, including local land services and National Parks and Wildlife Service field officers, to undertake surveillance of H5 bird flu. The New South Wales Department of Climate Change, Energy, the Environment and Water has developed detailed wildlife preparedness plans for 34 priority sites and statewide response plans for vulnerable species, including little penguins and fur seals. New South Wales Agriculture Minister Tara Moriarty says the government has delivered more than 50 briefings and workshops to key agricultural and wildlife stakeholders, ensuring if it does arrive, industry and the community have the vital information to manage an outbreak. Phase 2 of the Minns Labor Government's firearms reforms have taken effect this week, with the changes intended to strengthen oversight, reduce risk and help keep the community safe. The changes include firearm licenses can only be issued for a maximum of 2 years, a reduction from 5 years. Identity verification is mandatory before an application can proceed. A permit to acquire firearms will not be issued until a person can demonstrate they meet safe storage requirements. An internal administrative change to delegate certain decisions involving criminal intelligence to an assistant commissioner or above. New South Wales Police Minister Yasmin Catley says a phased commencement of regulations means the New South Wales Police can implement the changes effectively while reducing the burden on responsible, law-abiding firearm owners. The reforms follow the anti-Semitic terror attack at Bondi Beach in December last year, in which 15 innocent people were killed, with the New South Wales Government passing the Terrorism and Other Legislations Amendment Act 2025, which included the toughest firearm reforms in a generation. In preparation ahead of upcoming Telstra upgrade works in Bingra, the communications giant has advised they'll be carrying out essential maintenance work at their mobile site for one day next week. During this work, which will be carried out this Monday, mobile services in the area will be temporarily disrupted as their mobile site will be switched off for a period of up to 10 hours to safely complete the work. In a statement, Telstra advised these works will not impact NBN, satellite internet services, PSTN landline services or mobile coverage from other providers. They stress that any calls to 000 from a Telstra mobile when the site is switched off will automatically connect to another mobile network if available for connection to emergency services. The opening water allocations reflect mixed conditions across New South Wales, with most licence holders having access to good volumes of water, though availability varies across some inland regions, according to the Department of Climate Change, Energy, the Environment and Water. The department says critically, all high priority uses, including tap water, environmental and domestic and stock, have received full opening allocations, securing water where it is needed most, with many general security uses to have access to good quantities of water in 2026-27, either through opening allocations or carryover balances, which are fully deliverable. Rainfall across New South Wales over the past 12 months has been varied, with above average rainfall in some coastal and far western areas and below average rainfall in southern, central and northern inland regions, leading to reduced inflows. Alan Rain from the department says they know New South Wales can be a land of contrasting extremes, and these past 12 months have certainly been true to that, adding while some areas have experienced well above average rainfall, other parts have been battling increasingly dry conditions. Glen Innes's new School of Arts and Music opened to the public last month, marking the start of a two-year Glen Innes Urban Council pilot. Kicking off with a market day, the building was filled with creative connections, laughter and music, along with pianos and voices, and a steady stream of people who came through. The open day drew people from across the region, including Tamworth, Tedderfield and Inverell, for a full day of music, movement, drawing and making. Council has begun a two-year pilot in which anyone can hire a room, with rooms suited to art groups, rehearsals, lessons, workshops and small exhibitions. And finally, it's a special day for the Inverell Saints Football Club on Saturday when they pay tribute to life member Kevin Pay. The Saints and Tamworth Swans football clubs have been playing for the Kevin Pay Shield since 2021 and is handed over to the team who wins the most matches on the day. Mr. Pay was a tremendous supporter of the club from its beginnings, with his family still playing vital roles at the club today. The Saints will play. Mr. Pay was a tremendous supporter of the club from its beginnings, with his family still playing vital roles at the club today. The Saints will wear Collingwood

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2: 14 degrees currently in town, 97% relative humidity after an overnight low of 10. 21 yesterday's high. The forecast today for Inverell is rain. And just having a quick squiz there. Yes, there's a little bit to the north of Inverell heading Glen Innes way. So if you're north, I'm hoping maybe Ashford and the like, who desperately need the rain, is getting some rain. We heard from Artania earlier today. They had 17.5 mils overnight. So that's welcome rain, which is fantastic. So that's the deal there. Now, let's have a look at what... So we've got west-northwesterly winds at 25 to 35 kilometres an hour. 70% chance of rain, 1 to 5 mils forecast, moderate the UV index. Looking ahead to tomorrow, a clearing shower is a forecast. Now, let's have a look at the expected tops for today. 20 for Tamworth, 17 Armidale, 20 for Bingara, 21 Warrielda, 14 Glen and 17 for Inverell. Rain figure at 12.4 mils in town. Officially for Inverell, we've got 13.4 mils registered officially for Inverell since 9 yesterday, and sunset this evening will be at 8 past 5. That brings you up to date with the local news, sport and weather right here at 91.9 Star FM, Inverell's community station. Still, it's drama at that World Cup game in America at the moment. Belgium taking on Senegal. Senegal led initially 2-0, and then within a few minutes, Belgium were able to equalise. Now, there's a discussion about a penalty at the moment. So we're into second half of extra time. So we'll see. They're going to that VAR at the moment. So we'll see what happens out of that. But possibly an infringement, a penalty to Belgium. So we'll see how that all pans out in that game. 2-2 currently. 22 away from 9, we better do this.
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2: We are going back to the year of 1979. Some great tracks coming up on this day. Coming in at number 5, we're about to knock on wood with Amy Stewart. Here at Star, number 5 on the day, 1979. As we kick off Star FM Chart Toppers, right here, 91.9 Star FM. Good morning.

0: Number three on the charts on this day in 1979, it's M and Pop Music, also there, Lenny Lovick, and Lucky Number was at number four, and then at number five, Amy Stewart's A Knock on Wood. Well, it's thrilling stuff at the World Cup with Senegal and Belgium. A penalty was awarded and converted, so they have got a 3-2 lead, a 3-2 lead deep into extra time. So Belgium holding on at the moment, 3-2 at this stage. So exciting times there at the World Cup. Pathfinders and Inveril Family Youth Support Service is excited to invite young people aged 12 to 19 to attend a free screening of Minions and Monsters these school holidays on Monday the 6th of July from 11:30 to 1:30 at the Inveril Cinema. Places are limited, registrations are essential, and all registered participants will receive a free movie ticket, popcorn and drink. Now to register, you need to go to pathfinders.ngo website. So that's on Monday as part of the school holidays. Pathfinders and Inveril Family Youth Support Service putting on that screening of Minions and Monsters these school holidays between from 11:30 to 1:30 at the Inveril Cinema. 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We'll come back with songs 2 and 1 from 1979 next.
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0: Well, that game has now completed, Belgium and Senegal. Senegal led 2-0 late in the game, and 2 quick goals sort of around the 85th minute gave Belgium, brought them back into the game. It was 2-2, and then extra time required. A penalty given to Belgium gives them a 3-2 win. Senegal had the chance of a late score with a free kick, but wasn't able. There's a few tears there on the field at the moment. Something Senegal will be rueing of that particular game. They're out. Belgium continue on to the final 16. We're up to number 2 on the charts on this day in 1979. It was Racy. Number 2 on this day in 1979 as we continue Star FM chart toppers. 7 to 9 here at Star Shore, and after the news at 9 for mornings here at Star.

0: did on this day in 1979. It was Racy, Lay Your Love on Me. Good morning to Gloria. Thank you for your well wish this morning. You have a wonderful day. So we've reached the number one track. You got an idea what the number one track was? Well, here it is.
1: Number one.
0: Yes, it's Donna Summer. Big hit for her in 1979. Number one hit on this day. Give me some odd stuff. I'll catch you tomorrow morning for your Friday morning edition All-Star Breakfast. Sure, you're next. Enjoy the rain. And we'll meet again tomorrow from 6 here at Star FM.

0: Star FM National News is brought to you by Byron Street Auto Electrics at 202 Byron Street in Verrell. They stock a wide range of batteries to suit cars, caravans and heavy machinery.
1: Good morning, I'm Lee Harrison. A Taiwanese national has been charged over an alleged plot to smuggle a group of asylum seekers into Australia. Lachlan Gray reports.
2: The 34-year-old man was arrested in a supermarket car park in Far North Queensland on Tuesday after police received a tip-off from the community. The Taiwanese national has been charged with one count of people smuggling after a boat reportedly carrying 12 Chinese nationals arrived on a penny farther beach north of Weipa earlier that morning. A second man has also been detained as investigations continue. The arrival has sparked questions over the state of the nation's border security, with concerns the incident could trigger a surge in illegal boats. Lachlan Gray reporting.
1: A mother who lost her daughter to online bullying believes a political game is playing out in Canberra over a plan to strengthen the under-16 social ban. The opposition and Greens have teamed up to send the federal government's bill to a Senate inquiry. The proposed laws would double fines for non-compliance to $99 million and give the E-Safety Commissioner more powers. Emma Mason says no other child should endure what her daughter experienced.
3: But every day when things aren't being done, when prosecutions aren't successful, children are harmed. Children take their lives. Kids like Tilly, Mac like Ollie, you know, families like mine. We can't wait to just get everything right.
1: Two people have been arrested following the death of a teenage boy in Melbourne's north. Madeline Burke reports.
4: It's understood a 15-year-old Mickleham boy was found with a number of stab wounds near the Craigieburn Community Hospital just before 8 last night. A staff member from the medical centre performed CPR on the boy, but he died at the scene. A 16-year-old male and a 19-year-old male were arrested by police in Pasco Vale around 5:30 this morning. They will now be interviewed by Homicide Squad detectives. Madeline Burke, Melbourne.
1: Two people have been arrested in New York after climbing to the top of the Empire State Building's antenna to get engaged. Reporter Valerie Castro watched on.
5: The crowds were here earlier. This happened around lunchtime. Lots of people walking around stopped to take a look. The gentleman we spoke to who works in the area, this is a busy part of Manhattan. You see a lot of crazy things. He says he's never seen anything quite like this, guys.
1: In other news, three people have died from asphyxiation after about a million people gathered on the streets of Mexico City for FIFA World Cup celebrations. A new report shows industry confidence in Australia's property market has hit a five-year low. The latest sentiment survey from the Property Council shows confidence nationally has fallen to 92 points over the June quarter. And the federal government is pushing ahead with laws to increase capital gains taxes on foreign companies. The changes would broaden the 30% tax to include mining, energy and infrastructure assets. This is Air News. The race is heating up for Lachie Neale's signature. St Kilda is set to meet with the Brisbane Star this weekend as he continues to weigh up his future. Co-captain Callum Wilkie says coach Ross Lyon would make a good pitch alongside Nasir Wanganeen-Malira.
6: Obviously, he coached him at Freo, and Ross does have that aura about him. He's quite funny as well, and he can convince a lot of people. No, I haven't had the invite. No, nobody brings me in on anything. Maybe it would be Naz to persuade him, but whatever the speculation is, we'll leave it up to Ross and the list managers to go after whoever.
1: The Broncos NRLW squad launched their 2026 season against the Cowboys in round one as part of Saturday night's NRL doubleheader at Suncorp Stadium. Veteran Ellie Brigginshaw says she's feeling fitter than ever heading into her final season.
7: There's nothing too sore in the body, so that's what makes me think maybe it shouldn't be the last year, but I do know that, you know, I'm content with everything I've been able to do in the game, and I'm very confident with this group and how good of a year we're going to have.
1: Brisbane is set to host Davis Cup tennis for the first time in almost a decade, with Australia to take on Poland at Pat Rafter Arena in September. It's the third major sporting event announced for Brisbane in just days, joining the two-game Socceroos series against Brazil and the Anzac Bledisloe tests. Australian Independent Radio News.
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9: 5 minutes past nine and 14 degrees downtown Inverell. 96% humidity. The wind is from the north at 18 kilometres per hour. 12.4 millimetres of rain since it started overnight. Downtown Inverell, we've got a moderate fire danger. Forecast for the Northern Tablelands today, cloudy, very high chance of rain on and west of the ranges. A medium chance elsewhere, with northwesterly winds at 25 to 35 kilometres per hour. Maximum temperatures forecast for today, Inverell 17, Glen Innes 14, Armidale 16, Bundara 17, Tinga 16. Northwest slopes and plains, cloudy, very high chance of rain, most likely in the morning. North to northwesterly winds at 20 to 30 kilometres per hour. Maximum temperatures forecast, Ashford 18, Bingra 19, Warriota 20, Tamworth 20, Moree 21. Looking at tomorrow for the Northern Tablelands, partly cloudy, medium chance of showers on and west of the ranges, slight chance elsewhere, west to southwesterly winds at 25 to 40 kilometres per hour during the morning and the early afternoon, and maximum temperatures forecast for tomorrow, Inverell 18, Glen Innes 15, Armidale 15, Bundara 17, Tinga 16. Northwest slopes and plains, mostly sunny, medium chance of showers on the northern slopes, slight chance elsewhere, west to southwesterly winds at 15 to 25 kilometres per hour in the morning, then becoming lighter in the evening. Ashford tomorrow 19, Bingra 19, Warriota 20, Tamworth 17 and Moree 19. That's the weather. Hope you're getting some nice rain. Great, isn't it? 6 minutes past nine.
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9: Almost 7 minutes past nine and the roster for Meals on Wheels today. LJ Hooker, Maggie and North Haven, Yvonne Mitchell and Lloyd Manuel. They're the good people looking after Meals on Wheels today. Good morning. John Shorty with our Thursday morning program. Great to have your company in the rain. Nice. Just hope it continues. Be great, wouldn't it? We got plenty of music lined up between now and 12, so sit back, relax, or whatever you're doing. Just enjoy what we can do. Hopefully, you'll enjoy it. But I reckon this is what we really want. We want some more.

0: Ah, magnificent whistling in that, huh? Clear as clear. Brian Ferry and Jealous Guy. Phil Collins, I Wish It Would Rain Down. I'm just thinking, you play a couple of good songs like that to begin the program, it's downhill from there. Hopefully it's not, but aren't they a couple of beaut songs? Brian Ferry, Jealous Guy, and Phil Collins, I Wish It Would Rain Down. 19 minutes past nine.
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a country song in this bracket, and it does to me. Luke Combs and Eric Church, Katy Perry, out of 2010's a decade, 2010, and I Kissed a Girl. Lucky girl. Now a classic from the 70s.

Out of the early 70s, Poco band in Southern California. A couple of members were Poco. Went on to form the Eagles. Yep, bit of history there. Almost 25 to 10, taking us a break. Richard Marx and Hazard.

0: Richard Marx, the other 90s, and Hazard. It's almost 20 minutes to 10. 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
3: 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Inverell Community Choir meet every Thursday, 7 p.m. at the Inverell Music Centre on Moore Street. For more information, contact Gail 0427-543-819 or Gary 0431-190-964. Inverell AA holds a meeting every Thursday, 6 p.m. at the Seventh Day Adventist Hall, 50 Glen Innes Road. Tea, coffee and biscuits provided. 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Inverell Breast Cancer Support Group meet on the second Thursday of each month at 2 p.m. at the Best Employment Building in Campbell Street, Inverell. New members welcome. That's next Thursday. Inverell Community Sign for Charity meet every Thursday, 9 a.m. until 3 p.m. at the Church of Christ, 1283 Vivian Street. 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The Salvation Army holds a laundry, shower and brekkie service at 35 Vivian Street, Inverell, for the homeless, disadvantaged or lonely or anyone in need every Thursday. 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Inverell Sunrise CWA meets on the first third day of the month. That's today. Oh, that would have been on earlier. At the RSM Club at 7:15 a.m. New members welcome. For further information, email InverellSunriseCWA@gmail.com. And over the page, Inverell Labergy Club meet on the second third day of the month at 2 p.m. That's next Thursday. Group booking is also available. For more information, 67214563. And the Inverell Pensioners and Senior Citizens Club meet every Thursday for their weekly bingo at 1:15 for a 1:30 start. Other activities include a monthly bus trip. New members are always welcome. Just go to the hall at the rear of the Inverell Homes for the Aged on Thursday between 1:15 and 4 p.m. The annual joining fee is still only $10. And for more information, contact Glenys 0439-583-739. And that's our Grapevine this morning. 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We've got a lost and found coming up in a moment too, actually.

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1: We've got two Lost announcements this morning. Lost, the full-grown blue and yellow Morkor, named Macy, escaped from Stags Lane area. Please call 0468 663 963 with any sightings. And a male American Staffy Cross dog has been lost on the main side of Copeton Dam approximately 3 p.m. on Tuesday. That's last week, the 23rd of June. Answers to Eddie is light tan in colour, 13 years old and partially deaf. There's a $1,000 reward for his safe return. So if you've seen our little friend Eddie, please contact Barry on 0429 921 788 or contact the Star FM office on 5619 2439. Yep. Yeah, little dog less dost, American Stappy. That's our Lost and Found with the compliments of the Inverell branch of the RSPCA.

Ed Sheeran, perfect. Before that, REO Speedwagon and Keep On Loving You. 3 minutes to 10. National news at 10. We've got a 60s classic. Take us the news. 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